And it's a good morning to everybody out there. You got Big T on the Morning Brekkie Show, 99.7 FM. How you going today? It's second half of the show. If you're just joining us today, we've been talking about what's happening around the traps over the weekend. We got the football on the weekend there, the boys dressing up in frocks and so forth. We got today starting NAIDOC Festival, 50 Years of Deadly. If you want to head down there to Mail Obi, we're going to get down there by 8:30 in the morning. Get yourself organised. We've got the Reconciliation Walk. So that walk could go from Mail Oval up to the prison where they'll do a bit of a flag raising there for a couple of moments in time, heading across to our Queen of Lady, the piece of Peace Cathedral there. My question is, where do you park your car? Will you park your car at Mail Oval and then walk to the Queen of Lady and have to walk back? Or the Queen of Peace, I should say. Or do you park your car at Our Lady Queen of Peace Cathedral and walk down to Mail Oval? Which one do you do? I'm pretty sure I put that discussion into somebody's head today. It's a nice little walk there down Hammersley Road across on the Barker across down there to Our Lady Queen there. So wonder where you're going to park your car. Anyway, that's a food for thought when you're out and about today. Just be mindful, obviously, those road closures are going to be effective from about 8:30 onwards while they let that walk through. Make sure you be mindful. Don't be beeping horns and saying things out the windows because people are walking on the road. Be respectful for what these guys are doing. 50 years of deadly. It's a very big day and a big event for these guys in town. So just do that. Keep respectful as these road closures are around. If you do want to know the itinerary of it and what is actually happening through the week of the of NAIDOC week, I should say, have a look on the Galari. Have a look on Galari page. Galari Media page has the full itinerary for everything that is happening through this 50 years of deadly. So it's going to be a big event happening here over Broome for the next week or two. So yeah, it's going to be good fun. Anyway, I want to let you know how stupid I am. All morning I've been like, why can I smell smoke? I'm looking around, I'm like, and then it's like the penny dropped and I'm like, you're an idiot, Tony. I smell of smoke. My jumper, my T-shirt, my shorts, everything smells of smoke. That lovely burn off out at 12 Mile today. I don't even know what's wrong with me. I'm just sitting in the studio. I've been at the news. I got up and had a look around. I'm like, why is it? I'm not looking. I just can't smell the smoke outside the studio. And then I realise it's my jumper. Anyway, great start to my morning. It's a Friday. It's a beautiful, actually, rephrase it. It's a glorious day outside. Just went outside before while the news was on and had a bit of a stretch and a warm-up more than anything. I shouldn't say warm-up, but the studio is quite warm. I don't have an air conditioner at the moment. My air conditioner's in an office about 5 metres away. I'm using that one to try and keep the studio cool, but hey, that's the good fun about it. But anyway, lots of things happening. We've got the Speedway happening over the weekend, but I just want to have a quick yarn. I talked yesterday about young Jaden Howard. He was going to come in yesterday from Bundy Bundy NJ Tours. He was going to come in yesterday and have a bit of a meeting, interview with him and talk about what he does with his tours and also what he does as a support network, getting young kids engaged and going out into community and getting them away from those bad things like crime and those kind of things. Just gives them something to do, really. And I spoke to Jaden yesterday afternoon and he apologised to me because, like, I apologised to him because I didn't send him a message the night before to say that I was to come on the show, but he also forgot to send me a message because he was out on country. So he's out doing a one-night camp or a couple-of-night camp there. So Bundy Bundy Tours there, tag-along tours up the north side of the Dampier Peninsula, mud crabbing, swags, fire, million-star experience is what I wrote down because what young Jaden is doing is a inspirational for young kids in Broome. And so we're going to get Jaden in soon, but he's a busy man. He's got those tours going. So Bundy Bundy NJ Tours, you want to get on board with them and check out

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And you want to get on the interweb or even jump on the other side of the booth here, tony.atkinson@gme.com.au. 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Send your information through. I'll have a think about it, have a yarn, see what we can do, and we'll see where we can put you on the radio, and you can come and have a yarn and boost your business a little bit. But that's only for the small businesses of Broome. I want the small ones. I don't want the ones that are already making big money. I want young fellas like this Jaden Howard, or young ladies, or even partners, husbands and wife, however it is. You want to get yourself on the radio? Tony.atkinson. My last name is A-T-K-I-N-S-O-N. So that's tony.atkinson@gme.com.au. And yeah, you'll be able to get it. The thing is, that Gmail, is it? At gme.com? Yeah, at gmail.com.au. Oh, I don't even remember. I don't send emails to myself very often. But yeah, so if you want to get yourself on the radio, come over here and we'll have a yarn. You could be on here like the lovely, who do we have the other day? Hannah. Lovely Hannah from Girls of Broome there. Nice uplifting page about support networks and meeting girls. You can come on the radio and have a yarn. And say thank you to Hannah as well. I didn't realise that her partner was recording when she was in the studio. And yeah, I watched that video yesterday, or that little flick there on Hannah's page, Girls of Broome. Very nice. Thank you very much for that video. It was quite nice to watch. And honestly, I've never heard my voice on the radio, to tell you the truth. I have the opportunity to list back. Matty J said that I should listen to it, but I seem to be going all right. Everyone says my voice is not too bad on the radio, so we'll just go with that. But anyway, let's cruise into this beautiful day. We'll check out the weather. 31, we're going for a top off today. Everywhere else is around 31 as well, even if you're heading up to Kununurra or up to Derby, 31. It's only when you start heading down towards Karratha, towards Port Hedland, that drops down to 28, 29 degrees. But still beautiful weather around the traps. Roads have got a bit of roadworks on them. We'll talk about them in a moment. It's 12 minutes past 8. Let's smash out our second half of this beautiful Friday. Here we go. Hopefully the roads aren't too bad. Good morning, Radio Glory. Big T on the Morning Brekkie Show.

There we go, ladies and gentlemen, boys and girls, Deli Crew. We had to go out of there, Southern Rock. Ah, righty, 22 past 8, Big T on the Morning Brekkie Show. How are we waking up out there? Everybody's feeling good. It's an absolutely glorious day out there on the town today. Lots of people about, lots of things to do over the weekend. But today we've got the 50 Years of Deadly. 50 Years of Deadly NAIDOC Festival. That's just a bit of a reminder. I've said it a few times today. Just want to get everyone. We want to get everyone involved. It's going to go down and do the reconciliation walk to be down at Mail Oval by 8:30 this morning. That's in 8 minutes. If you're a little bit late, it's not too bad. But we want to get everyone, as many people as we can, involved before the 9 o'clock is when it'll start. So at 9 o'clock, the reconciliation walk will start from Mail Oval and head its way up to the on Hammersley Road there towards the prison. When it gets to the prison, it'll do a raising of the flag ceremony before heading off to the Our Queen of Lady Peace Cathedral at 34 Weld Street. And that is what is happening today with the NAIDOC Week. Other things are happening around the town, other different things with NAIDOC Week. If you want to check out the itinerary, get on the Radio Galari or Galari Media and check out all the information there. You can print out that itinerary very easily and that'll give you all the information you need to know. So that's what's happening today with that. Then we got tonight, we got the Eat Streets Broom Chinatown Friday, bringing Eat Streets a relaxed Friday evening of entertainment at Pispali Plaza. Come down at 5:30 till 7:30, grab a takeaway, favourite Chinatown food spot, enjoy an evening of live music. 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This is a free community event hosted by the Shire of Broome and supported by Pispali Plaza. Bring the family, message your mates. Come down Friday night, Chinatown. Don't forget also we've got the rewards thing as well going on in Chinatown. As I flick through my pages looking for that information, I'll slowly click across to it. There it is there. Chinatown Rewards, how to enter. 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Each week, one lucky winner will be drawn out, a donation to a local registered charity of your choice, and a $100 gift voucher to spend at participating venues around Chinatown. So check out the Kimberley Rewards down there at Chinatown. Good old way to get a bit of money back. It's very expensive to go shopping these days. So, yeah, you want to check that out. Get $100 back. It'd be pretty good. What's that, a loaf of bread and a carton of milk? Maybe 2 packets of pasta and some noodles. Alrighty, talking about the crocodile watch this morning. This one here is from yesterday, like I was talking about. 2.5 metre estuarine saltwater crocodile sighted at port. In result, these beaches are now closed and they will remain closed until about 12:30, 1 o'clock today, no doubt, unless there's another crocodile sighting. So that is Entrance Point, Simpsons Beach, Demco Beach and Town Beach. Those beaches will be closed for the 24 hours. Check out the Parks and Wildlife Services rangers or they'll be patrolling the area. If you want to if you see one, call DPCA or Parks and Wildlife. Let them know about it so everybody else can be safe out on the beaches. So, yeah, be careful of those beaches. Be careful out on the beaches. Alrighty, weather today, like I say, we're looking for a top of 31 degrees today. It's around about 24 degrees at the moment. Slowly making our way up to it. It's a good day. It's a beautiful day. Not a cloud in the sky. Sun is shining. Everybody's out. All the tourists are here. Plenty of things to do. Alrighty, Tony talks about volunteer day normally on a Friday. Not too much happening with the volunteering at the moment. I've got a little bit slack on that one, but it is what it is. But what I do is I do go home, do the research, find out all the information, all the things around town, where you can volunteer. Plenty of places to volunteer around in Broome. Volunteering is a massive niche. It's one of those things that helps a lot of people out. It could be that foot in the door to help you get a job, or it just could be the experience of just getting out the house and doing something. Helps with the mind, helps with the spirit, all those kind of things. Just get out and doing something. And 90% of these volunteering jobs, it's something about helping the community or helping somebody else, or it's all about helping at the end of the day. So that's having a piece of your heart. So when I went onto the Broome Circle page, like I said, Broome Circle is the hub for volunteering here in Broome. If you look on the internet, there's probably about 30 or 40 different companies that do volunteering across the Kimberley.
Kimberleys, but Broome Circle is the one that comes back to it when you look up even government sightings and so forth. Broome Circle is the number one place to go and check it out. So they're down on Frederick Street. Go and talk to the ladies in there. I still haven't introduced myself to the lady that does the volunteering, but I've been down there a few times. She was on holidays every time I go down there. It's good life. But yeah, check out Broome Circle. They got 14 volunteering jobs available right this moment in Broome. So if you want to go down and have a yarn to them, find out what kind of volunteering you want to get involved in. They've got social support worker, you've got Southern Cross Care, St. Vinny's, you can help at the markets, homeless breakfast, that's at over the road from the hospital there. Lots of different avenues, and it's all basically going down to helping the community out and giving back. And honestly, that's just makes your heart warm, doesn't it? Makes you just feel good inside. It's just a small gesture, and yet it makes you feel so good. So volunteering is a big thing. I volunteer here at the Radio Galari here in the afternoons. It's how I originally started on the radio, to tell you the truth. I did a couple of Friday afternoon shows after my three block hour training, I should say, with Matty J. Look, literally got thrown in the deep end, and I learnt to swim. I learned how to use this radio booth and all the buttons that go in between it, and now I'm teaching students as well how to do it. So definitely moving forward on that there. But volunteering, that's how it started. I got my foot in the door and see where it goes to that. But like I said, there are other companies that have volunteering jobs there. You got Safe as well, Safe Dog Handling. Look after an animal, rescue a dog and rehome a dog. You want to have a dog at home, you want to help a dog out, transition to his next part of his journey, help out there with Broome Safe. But yeah, lots of things on there, lots of volunteering. Like I said, Speedway is a big one. I volunteer at the Speedway as the MC in the tower there. Been doing it for 4 years. Absolutely love what I do. I love the Speedway so much. It's good fun to see the kids out there racing around. But if you want to get involved in the Broome Speedway or volunteering or something like that, check them out on the Facebook page or on the interweb under Broome Speedway and find all that relevant information there. So nice and easy, volunteering. It's cruisy day today. We're going to do a bit of a recap of what we've done through the week. First, we'll chuck on some tunes and move into this day. Where do I want to go? I want to go over here today. This is, I'm going to change it up a little bit and make it a little bit more interesting. What do we got? We got Reconciliation Day. So we got the walk, 8:30. Hopefully you're all down there, because if you're down there, you're not hearing me, unless you've got your radio, unless you've got that app downloaded on your phone, and then you can listen to me anywhere you want to go. But here we go, our greats, 3%.

Good morning. Welcome back. Radio Galari 99.7 FM. How are we going this morning? Big T on the morning brekkie show. It's a 10 to 9. Everyone should be down at Mail Oval now if you're going to do that reconciliation walk across to the prison there and then across to the Our Lady of something or other. Our Lady Queen of Peace Cathedral there at 9:30. So they got the Mail Oval walk, reconciliation walk there at 9 o'clock from Mail Oval. Everybody should be down there. 10 minutes that walk is going to start. It's going to come across Hammersley Street, down onto Barker Street. It's going to firstly stop at the prison there to do a brief. It's a 2 minute ceremony there for raising the flag before heading off around to the cathedral. So just be mindful of those roads on Hammersley Road and Barker Street with all these lovely people walking around. Make sure you hold your P's and Q's, be respectful. Make sure you're not yelling out anything stupid or anything like that. This is a big day for everybody. It's a big week for the reconciliation work of 50 years of deadly. If you want to get your nominations in or submit a nomination there for a Kalari NAIDOC Awards there, nominations are open now to get to be recognised. So you get on that there. Lots of different things happening around the trap today. It's nearly 10 to 9 in the morning. We're looking for a top of 31 today. It's just a beautiful day out there. 31, don't even worry about the weather. No clouds in the sky. Hopefully that smoke from 12 Mile doesn't blow across Broome too much and mess up your day that much. I hope it does blow away, though, because it was very, very cloudy this morning. Very smoky, I should say, this morning out at 12 Mile. But if you're looking for things to do, plenty of things to do around the traps. We got that many events on this weekend. So we've got NAIDOC Week. Quiet Places exhibitions. We got the FIFA World Cup. That's on at 10 o'clock. You got the RSL tonight. Helmets, Poor Rhythm, Sunset Drinks, live music, Monster Ball, Broome Eats, NAIDOC. Geez, you got heaps of stuff. Terps at Divers. Plenty of different things to do around the traps if you're looking for something to do over Broome, over the weekend that we've got here. Speedway tomorrow night. It'll be a good night. We've got Battle of the Bands on tomorrow night as well. Lots of different things happening tomorrow night in Broome. Depends on where you want to go. If you're looking for that family event, you can get out to the Speedway. Gates open at 4 o'clock. Racing starts at 5:30. Good family event out there. It's good. Take your nibblies out there. Chuck your esky in the car. Not meant to promote that part of it, but we all do it. We've all been to the Speedway. Well, most of us have been to the Speedway. I know it is. Grab your nibblies. Take your bits and bobs and that and your esky, kick it back, grab a chair, claim your land, watch some racing go underway. 6 and 7 year old kids racing around a track at 80 or 90 kilometres an hour, and then the old boys get out there with their beastie cars. But if you've never been to the Speedway, it's out there on Old Broome Road. Broome Speedway, check it out on the internet and check all those information out. So yeah, plenty of things to do. Volunteering. Oh, recap of the week. That's what I forgot to do. Recap of our lovely week. I've had a bit of a busy week this week in the studio today. Had a few people in for interviews, but Monday we were talking about employment. But basically, what I spoke about is the end of the term. 1 week to go, and the school holidays are going to be here. Kids are going to be free as birds. But what I've been looking at is all the lovely certificates have been coming out. Skilled Engineering and Broome Enterprise Academy. And other places like that there. But those two there have been putting on their photos over the internet of their kids that are getting certificates and qualifications and being able to move on to a job. It's absolutely amazing. Skilled Engineering and Broome Enterprise Academy are definitely one of those niche ones in the market. They're much like the TAFE, but a little bit more simplified than the TAFE they are. But if you want to check them out, Term 2 is going to start in a couple of weeks. Get yourself organised. Go down and check them out, Broome Enterprise Academy there on Clementon Street or Skilled Engineering there on Blackman Street. There are other agencies around, but those two seem to be the one that I hear of the most. They're putting the most amount of input into the community and they're getting the most out of it. Well, these kids are getting the most out of it. They're getting experience. They're getting certificates, life skills, all the lovely things that help you out in life. So if you want to get into Skilled Engineering or even onto the Enterprise Academy or whatever other community event, you've got Nuremberg, Broome Youth and Family Hub, a couple other places as well, get onto them because get into your Term 3, I think it is we're going into. Term 2 is just about to finish. Get your enrolments organised. So then when we go straight back into it, you've got a little format. You could go back into it. That could be that stepping stone into helping you get a job or gain employment. Gain life skills is really the biggest thing. Tuesday. We had a good day on Tuesday. We had the Kimberley campaign. Sophie and Dan came in, Kimberley Environmental there, doing a conservation and for the Fitzroy River. There's a proper name for it, but I can never say it, so I just stay away from it.
as I find out yesterday, I don't say words correctly very well. So anyway, that's the fun of working on the radio, doing it live. I don't get a chance to correct my mistakes. I'll get someone to come to my studio and they tell me about it. But yes, on Tuesday, we're talking about the lovely Sophie and Dan, Kimberley Environmental. She was down at the Boulevard as well, I think, on Tuesday and Wednesday, talking about the Kimberley campaign, signing all the lovely forms there to try and stop the government from taking water out of the Fitzroy River for irrigation and stuff like that. Also stop the drilling holes too. But that was on Tuesday. Beautiful day. Sophie and Dan, they come in. It was a really good, to be honest with you, I met her on the Monday. She told me what she was up here doing. Instead of getting her to explain it to me, I thought I'd just bring her on the radio. Way easier. I get to listen. Everybody else gets to listen. We all get a piece of the pie. What do we do on Wednesday? Wednesday, we had Hannah. Hannah came in from Girls of Broome, a support network group that they do. Absolutely cool stuff. If you check them out on the interweb, under Girls of Broome, and check out what they do. The Hannah there is just full of information, positive. It's a friends group, positive relations. They do community events once a month. They meet up on as well, and they do this speed friendship dating thing, which I thought was actually pretty cool. Hence why I got Hannah in, because speed dating or speed friendship dating is definitely not something you see every day, and especially for the ladies out there, to get the opportunity to go out, meet some more girls, and just meet more like-minded people, really, at the end of the day. So that group that Hannah has created is a very wonderful group and a very nice community-minded group as well. So it gives the people in the community the opportunity, girls out there, you want to connect with them. And I think they were talking about a roadhouse today, I think it was. I don't know. You have to check that out on the interweb and see what they've got on there. Thursday, we talked about community information. Basically, So basically, you talked about everything that's going on around the traps in Broome, what's happening, NAIDOC week, other things that are happening, I suppose. Yeah, lots of different things. Just community stuff, nice and easy. Talked about Battle of the Bands. That's on tomorrow night. Did I tell you about that? Don't forget to go to Battle of the Bands. Get on the Civic Centre, get a Civic page there, or under humortex.com, Saturday the 27th of June, Battle of the Bands on. These guys are going for a grand prize of around $7,000 in money. And we've got heaps of categories, including Best Youth, Best Original Song, Chance to Perform Live or a Produced Show, which is going to be tomorrow night anyway. Solo artists, duos, bands of any genre, youth, art, community arts, welcome. Lots of different things, lots of stuff to go and watch it. Check it out, Battle of the Bands. That's coming on tomorrow night at the Civic Centre. Get your tickets available, get your tickets for that, and you can check out all that information. 5 to 9, we're cruising through my Monday morning. Monday. Where am I? Friday. I don't want to start again. We'll do this again on Monday, though. I've got to have a weekend to get over this. But yes, everybody's getting down to the reconciliation walk. That's going to start in 5 minutes' time. They're going to make their way up towards the prison and over to the Cathedral House there to do the opening ceremony. I think I might head down to the 9 o'clock one and check it out, see what it's all about, and get some more information. Learning, learning, learning. So we'll talk about the buses through the week as well. All the 890, the new buses are going to run. They're going to be starting to run 7 days a week. It's going to be pretty good. Well, at least you can get a bus now. You don't have to wait. We've got that many. I've never seen so many bus stops around Broome in the whole time I've lived here. They'll probably put in another 40 or 50 of them. So hopefully this way will get you your opportunity to get on the bus and get to where you need to go. Anyway, let's chuck a song on, I reckon. Put a song on, then we'll come back and say goodbye. Alrighty, happy Friday. Radio Glory, 99.7 FM. Big T on the Morning Brekkie Show. Cruising into a beautiful Friday morning. It's an absolutely glorious day out there.

0: Alrighty, everybody, have a ripper weekend. Big T on the Morning Brekkie Show. We'll see you after the weekend. Say hello to your neighbour.
1: Hi, my name is Lindsay from Fitzroy Valley District High School, and you're listening to Glory.

0: Hey there, Harrison Peterson here from NIRS News, coming to you from the lands of the Yuggera and Turrbal peoples. Social media companies could soon be forced to do more to prevent harm. The federal government has flagged plans to strengthen its social media legislation, including its ban for under-16s.
1: We're just looking at, are the laws as strong as possible, given right. some of the feedback that's there? Does the eSafety Commissioner have every power at her disposal? And we'll adjust things accordingly.
0: That's Prime Minister Anthony Albanese speaking to the ABC. Back-to-back magnitude 7 earthquakes in Venezuela have highlighted the lack of support services available in the country. That's according to Genesis Lindstrom, the president of the Venezuelan Association of Australia. She told the ABC residents are scrambling to rescue the hundreds of people who are still buried under the rubble.
2: Because of the lack of professionals that are equipped with the knowledge and the skills and the resources, a lot of people from the neighborhoods are trying to rescue people from the rubble. Mm. And that's incredibly unsafe for them, mm-hmm. let alone for the people that are trapped in the rubble that cannot have that support. Mm. And the public health system has already collapsed.
0: The King of England has become the first British monarch to release his tax information. King Charles III paid close to $25 million in the tax last year, ranking him among the UK's top 100 taxpayers. His son, Prince William, followed his lead. He paid almost $15 million in tax. The Crown Estate, the Royal's portfolio of land and property, also made over $2 billion profit last financial year. The King's also announced Buckingham Palace won't be his permanent residence when a $700 million renovation is completed next year. The landmark will instead be used as a workspace and be open to the public for longer periods of time. Indigenous communities have been left with no options to share their thoughts on Australia's cultural policy. The federal government is holding talks for its Revive policy, which is looking to transform the country's arts sector. But the International Decade of Indigenous Languages Australia says the consultation process is limiting who can come forward.
3: There was an absence of face-to-face consultation. And, you know, for Aboriginal and Torres Strait Islander communities, that in-person yarning, it's not just a preference, it's a cultural protocol. And so decisions that are this significant, they do require elders, communities, knowledge holders, and language experts within those communities to get together in a shared physical space where trust can be built, cultural authority properly exercised, and online forums and written submissions, they just can't substitute for that.
0: That was IDOL Australia's executive officer, Samuel Daniels. The organisation is calling on the government to extend its consultation process and to fund face-to-face yarning sessions on country. Channel 9 has officially parted ways with the face of its Today show, Carl Stefanovic. The decision has been prompted by Mr. Stefanovic's decision to praise the courage and the tenacity of far-right immigration activist Tommy Robinson on his podcast. The interview was uploaded on Tuesday evening and taken down on Wednesday morning. Speaking on the Today show this morning, Stefanovic's former co-host Sarah Arbo says his sacking will be a major shake-up for the show.
4: Carl has, of course, woken up with Today for 21 years, so we know this is a huge change for our viewers and, of course, for us, not just here on the desk, but behind the scenes, because there's a big team that puts this beautiful show together for you every day. He's our mate and he's our colleague, and it goes without saying that Carl's presence will be missed.
0: Moving to sport, and in rugby league, South Sydney has moved up into fourth place on the NRL ladder after beating Parramatta by 20 points last night in Sydney. The Rabbitohs won the game 32 points to 12. South Sydney forward Talis Duncan scored two tries. And the Brisbane Lions upset the second place Sydney Swans in last night's AFL game at the Gabba. The Lions won 19 goals, 12-126 to 12-11-83 to move up into sixth place on the ladder. Brisbane's Indigenous star Charlie Cameron kicked three goals. Chad Warner kicked four goals for the Swans. And that's been the latest from NIRS News. Thanks for joining me.

0: across Western Australia, this is Jasper McDonald Blair with Nada News. Aboriginal and Torres Strait Islander listeners are warned that the following program may contain stories and voices of people who have passed away. A Southwest Aboriginal corporation says cultural heritage protections are not strong enough after parts of the Blackwood River Heritage Site were removed from the state register. The Karikarik Regional Corporation says the decision was made without proper consultation with traditional owners. Shontali Balotti says the Blackwood River, known as Gorbiliup, is a living cultural connection for Wandandi, Bibulmun and Kanang people. She reflects that cultural heritage legislations need to be stronger to protect country.
1: If administration within the department can go and change the law unlawfully, where's the protection of the cultural heritage sites? And it shows, like, it basically is saying that it's not strong. It's not strong enough.
0: The corporation is calling on the state government to restore protections and release documents relating to the decision. A class action alleging widespread sexual harassment and discrimination at mining giant Fortescue has sparked fresh scrutiny of workplace culture in the resources sector. The federal court action filed on behalf of female workers alleges women experience sexual harassment, discrimination and hostile workplace environments at Fortescue sites and accommodation camps over nearly two decades. The claim also alleges some women faced retaliation after reporting misconduct. Asked about the lawsuit earlier today, Premier Roger Cook told the ABC all workplaces must be safe and free from harassment.
2: We want our workplaces. It doesn't matter if it's in mining or in the public sector or anywhere. Workplaces should be places where people feel safe, where they feel that they can come to without the fear of harassment, whether it's sexual harassment, workplace harassment or bullying.
0: Mr. Cook said the mining industry had made progress since major inquiries exposed misconduct across the sector, but acknowledged more work remains to improve workplace standards. WA's chief health officer says 162 diphtheria cases have now been recorded across the state. The outbreak has mostly affected Aboriginal people in the north of Western Australia. Health authorities say vaccination has helped slow the spread, particularly in Kimberley communities where local immunisation campaigns were rolled out. Dr. Claire Hubert from WA Health told the ABC free vaccines remain available and urged people to check they are up to date with their immunisations.
3: It was confined to isolated communities, and where that's the case, we can go into those communities and provide vaccination to the whole community. So that was done. It was quite successful in the Kimberley region, where vaccination rates in those communities achieved above 80%.
0: Check with your local Aboriginal health service to get the vaccine. The Shire of Derby West Kimberley says regional court closures are placing heavy pressures on local communities. Services and advocates, including the Community Aboriginal Services WA and Aboriginal Interpreting WA, have already called for a solution from the government. Now regional councils have started voicing their concerns. Derby West Kimberley Shire President Peter McCumsty told ABC some people are forced to travel long distances to attend court, while others are becoming stranded away from home. More than 20 regional court locations were affected by the closures, linked to court security and custody arrangements. Mr. McCumsey says the regional circuit needs to return as soon as possible.
4: I think it's just not acceptable. It's a funding situation for security in court. If that's the case, spend the money, fix it. In the short term, let's get something far better than what's happening in place.
0: WA Police told Budget Estimates this week it is not their responsibility, but they hoped a solution could soon be reached with the Justice Department. Free Japanese encephalitis vaccinations are being expanded for a limited time to people travelling to parts of the Kimberley and Pilbara. Residents in higher risk areas have already been eligible for the vaccine. The rare but serious virus is spreading through infected mosquito bites and can cause severe illness including brain infection, paralysis and coma. Health authorities are encouraging eligible people to get vaccinated and protect themselves from mosquito bites while travelling or living in northern WA. And to stay up to date with Nada News, follow us on Instagram, like us on Facebook, or visit our website at nadamedia.com.au. Make sure to watch our flagship program, First Nations Report, on Nada TV every Tuesday at 8:30 p.m. at nadatv.com.au. I'm Jasper McDonald Blair. This is Nada News.
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6: Ngaji Mingan, Ngayu Nilawal Jina, Nganan Juyu, the word of the day. The word of the day is Wanangari. Wanangari. Can you say it? Wanangari. Wanangari means money. Wanangari. We can use it like this. Manja Wanangari. Manja Wanangari means a lot of money. Manja Wanangari. We can also say Malu Wanangari. Malu Wanangari. Malu Wanangari means no money. Malu Wanangari. Manja Wanangari. A lot of money. Malu Wanangari. No money.

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1: Hey there, Harrison Peterson here from NIRS News, coming to you from the lands of the Yagara and Turrbal peoples. Back-to-back magnitude 7 earthquakes in Venezuela have highlighted the lack of support services available in the country. That's according to Genesis Lindstrom, the president of the Venezuelan Association of Australia. She told the ABC residents are scrambling to rescue the hundreds of people who are still buried under the rubble.
2: Because of the lack of professionals that are equipped with the knowledge and the skills and the resources, a lot of people from the neighborhoods are trying to rescue people from the rubble. And that's incredibly unsafe for them, let alone for the people that are trapped in the rubble that cannot have that support. And the public health system has already collapsed.
1: At least 188 people have been killed by the earthquakes, with many more feared dead. Social media companies could soon be forced to do more to prevent harm. The federal government has flagged plans to strengthen its social media legislation, including its ban for under-16s.
3: We're just looking at, are the laws as strong as possible, given some of the feedback that's there? Does the eSafety Commissioner have every power at her disposal? And we'll adjust things accordingly.
1: That's Prime Minister Anthony Albanese speaking to the ABC. The federal government has the opportunity to support First Nations languages in its consultation process. International Decade of Indigenous Languages Australia has criticised the federal government's consultation process for its plans to overhaul the country's art sector. IDLE says the process for the revive policy didn't account for technological limitations in remote Indigenous communities or cultural protocols that require face-to-face talks. It says the government also didn't produce material in Indigenous languages. The organisation's chief executive, Samuel Daniels, says a bigger focus on First Nations languages and culture would benefit the entire country.
4: So, yeah, a properly designed revive consultation, one that genuinely centres Aboriginal and Torres Strait Islander voices, it probably creates the political and policy foundation for national legislation, and that's what's at stake. So it's not just a cultural policy, but a framework that gives those communities the same protection and investments they receive in comparable nations. That would benefit everyone.
1: The King of England has become the first British monarch to release his tax information. King Charles III paid close to $25 million in tax last year, ranking him among the UK's top 100 taxpayers. His son, Prince William, also followed his lead. He paid almost $15 million in tax. The Crown Estate, the Royal's portfolio of land and property, also made over a $2 billion profit last financial year. The King has also announced Buckingham Palace won't be his permanent residence when a $700 million renovation is completed next year. The landmark will instead be used as a workspace and to be open to the public for longer periods of time. A documentary about the Indigenous Marathon Project captures the journey of first-time marathon runners, including retired football stars Lance Franklin and Jonathan Thurston. The long run, which premieres on Channel 9 on Sunday night, followed the runners as they prepared to run in the New York Marathon in November last year. Erica Appleby is among the runners featured in the documentary. She says it's a wonderful experience.
5: This opportunity has changed my life considerably. You know, it just looks like a program for running, but it involves leadership and empowerment, and it made me find myself again in a physical capacity, but also mentally, you know. So this is life-changing stuff.
1: In soccer, the highly anticipated game between the Socceroos and Paraguay at the World Cup has just begun in San Francisco. A win will guarantee the Socceroos a place in the knockout phase of the tournament, but they could progress with a draw. In today's other games, Ecuador claimed a shock 2-1 win over Germany, the Ivory Coast beat Curaçao 2-0, and the Netherlands defeated the Tanzania 3-1, and Japan and Sweden drew 1-1. And that's been the latest from NIRS News. If you have any news stories or tips to send our way, you can always send an email to news@nirs.org.au or send a message on Facebook, Instagram, or LinkedIn. Thanks for joining me.
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0: Dazzle moments will met blue you. No missing out for go smoke. 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No old packs of sugaba. 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No was ashtrays. For smussel goals with the team. 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
7: 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Too deadly.

This is revision for regrowth. Victory over all obstacles. The impossible being made possible. Never scared, well prepared, because the once unaware and now knowledgeable. Looking at my life through a different perspective when shit gets hectic. Cause that's the only way to deal with this aggression that's been pent up and generationally festering. Each problem that I face, I take as lessons. As I carve away the pain, the better. See the shape of ways I make a truly bless this. I'm reflecting with this pen relentless. And rejecting seeds the enemy attempts to sow. Cause if it don't benefit my growth, why would I tend to it? I'm trying to see my people flourish. Hope each word I speak on this is nourishment. Surpassing the surface, I see the beauty in the ugliness. And the rain that cometh is something we should all learn to grow from.

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The day we realize our greatness and be all that we were meant to be is a day I pray we get to see. 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
0: 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It might carry blood.
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0: 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Someone might jab themselves with it.
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0: real type of music soon. You're into, we got it right here. From the greatest of country hits
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0: this is Watson here, taking over your local radio station. Oh, and what's this button do?
1: Hey, that's the cough button, Francis.
0: Oh, that sounds like a little one with a wet cough. How long has she had it for?
1: Long time, about 4 weeks now.
0: Oh, she might have bad lung sickness. We need to get her to the clinic, quick. Strong lungs help our mob grow strong. So if you hear a wet cough that won't go away, get him to the clinic quick.
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1: My philosophy is very simple. When you see something that is not right, not fair, not just, say something, do something, get in trouble, good trouble, necessary trouble.

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0: Hey, I heard that syphilis sickness is spreading in the Kimberley.
1: That's true, bro. You been tested yet?
0: What for? I'm right.
1: How you know?
0: I'm healthy as. I'm not sick.
1: But syphilis don't show himself for a long time. You might have it and don't know it. And then you spread him around by having unsafe sex.
0: Really? What I gotta do for this test then?
1: Just go and have a blood test. They can give you medicine to fix you up if you got it.
0: Okay then. Too easy.
1: To stop the syphilis sickness spreading, get tested every 6 months and wear a condom, bro.
0: No worries.
1: And tell others about the syphilis sickness so we can stop it spreading.
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3: This next one's called A Vision.

been Jiran. Right here along with this country. Long time now, you have been coming. Right here along with this country.

A long time ago, the ancestors walked this earth, creating the world that we know. They made the trees, the plants, and the animals, and life was given to the land.

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For a long time now, we've lived on this land. Them white men came.

0: Depression may be described as feeling sad, blue, unhappy, miserable, or down in the dumps. 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
1: 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I'm from Manapoint and you're listening to Radio Glory.

shit, I think I need help. All these thoughts can't be good for my health. About to hit the deck with the hand that I was dealt. I'm a gambling man, I go all in on myself. Yeah, I wasn't raised a quitter. Forgive me, Lord, I've been moving like a sinner. Trying to find a

0: from the last connection, and you're listening to Galari Radio 99.7 FM, all the way up in Broome there. Yeah.
1: LAV, Dulles Woods, what's love?

nation, elders past, present and emerging, to all the beautiful nations all around this country, to my sister girl Kian, to my beautiful band, Triple J, Dallas Woods, Mr. Ike, Ike, Ike, yeah! L-A-V-O. I did it. Yes, sir.

0: Hello, I'm Adam Evans with the NIRS News. A new report has highlighted the ongoing systemic injustices facing Indigenous Australians. The report, released by the Aboriginal and Torres Strait Islander Social Justice Commissioner Katie Kiss, says racism is a major barrier to justice and is causing real harms and even early deaths. She says stronger laws, culturally safe systems, and truth-telling are needed to move forward. Katie Kiss has told the ABC Australia needs a national body that represents Indigenous people.
1: The national referendum was about establishing a mechanism by which we could have a voice on to make sure that we're participating in decisions that affect us. We still don't have a body. We had ATSIC, the former body that was dismantled in 2005. We've had the National Congress of Australia's First Peoples, which wasn't appropriately supported by government to make sure that it was successful and long-standing. And we have been left without a national representative mechanism, which was the central piece to the Uluru Statement from the Heart, the three pillars, voice, treaty and truth.
0: A complaint lodged with the United Nations is calling for the international body to recognise that Australia's coal and gas exports are violating our human rights. 10 Australian environmental advocates have lodged the complaint, saying the federal government has a legal duty of care to protect residents from the climate harm.
2: It's the first case of its kind that's come since the International Court of Justice advisory opinion was handed down last year, which ruled that countries like Australia, major emitters, have obligations to protect people from climate harm. And it's also the first case to focus on Australia's coal and gas exports, and also the first case to look at a wide range of harms happening to Australians across the country. So it's quite a significant case, and I think it'll have quite a significant amount of weight when it's handed down.
0: That was Hannah White, a senior lawyer at Environmental Justice Australia. And Israel's occupation of southern Lebanon will continue, with the country's president refusing to withdraw troops. Benjamin Netanyahu says the Israeli army will remain in Lebanon as long as it's required. Lebanese militant group Hezbollah has accused Israel of violating its ceasefire with Lebanon by firing at civilians trying to return to their homes. Two Lebanese citizens have been killed and others have been injured by Israeli strikes. We'll have more coming up next.
3: Round 16 for the 2026 AFL Premiership season for AFL Indigenous Broadcasting. Friday from 7 p.m. Australian Eastern Standard Time, it's Hawthorn taking on the GWS Giants. 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
0: To sport, and the Socceroos have locked in a top two finish in their group to advance to the knockout stage of the World Cup in the United States. The Australians were impressive in the first half against Paraguay and withstood their response in the second half to claim nil-all draw. Coach Tony Popovich has told SBS he was nervous when Paraguay created an opportunity late in the match.
5: I think that the one at the end was the first time that I really looked at the clock and thought, please, blow the whistle. But I think overall we deserved it. We were very good today. Just wonderful performance.
0: In today's other game of the group, Turkey has upset America 3-2 in Los Angeles. Back home, and the Brisbane Broncos will be desperate to get their NRL season back on track tonight when they host the Sydney Roosters. Last year's premiers have lost their last six games to drop to 13th place on the ladder. Gold Coast Titans will host the Bulldogs in tonight's other game. In the AFL, third place Hawthorn will face Greater Western Sydney at the MCG. The Hawks have won the last three of their four games, and the Giants have lost their last two matches. Now for a look at the capital city weather for tomorrow. A shower or two in Magog in Brisbane with a top of 21. 18 in showers on Gadigal Country, Sydney, while it's 14 and cloudy on Ngunnawal-Gambri Country, Canberra. 13 and cloudy in Nam, Melbourne, and mostly sunny in Nipaluna, Hobart with a max of 12. A top of 17 and partly cloudy in Tundunya, Adelaide. Rain and 19 degrees in Boorloo, Perth, and sunny in Garamilla, Darwin with a top of 31. If you have any stories that you'd like to share with us, you can send us an email to news@nirs.org.au. That's news@nirs.org.au.
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15: Hey guys, get ready with me for bed. I have had a very stressful day at school, so this is needed.
16: In this TikTok video, you see Ellie May, a young girl, not even yet a teenager, showing off her multi-step skincare routine. Her face is dewy and smooth as she holds product after product up to the camera and applies it expertly. The video has thousands of likes.
15: They smell so good and they're so refreshing. I actually love them so, so, so, so, so, so much.
16: She's part of what some are calling the Sephora Kids generation. Young children now using sophisticated products that were once only the domain of adults. Many of these kids go on social media to show off their haul from some of the biggest and most expensive beauty brands in the world, which has recently prompted industry regulators to investigate claims that some brands are using young influencers to sell products to other children. But it's not just an ethical issue. There's a growing concern from healthcare professionals that this desire to have a flawless complexion is leading some young people to use anti-aging serums that could damage their skin. Some dermatologists and psychologists are so worried, they've created a new term for this all, cosmetic orexia. From the BBC, I'm Asma Khalid in Washington, D.C. And today on The Global Story, the kidfluencers selling us younger skin.
17: My name's Ruth Clegg. I'm the BBC's health and well-being reporter.
16: Ruth, welcome to The Global Story. First time you're joining us, so thanks so much.
17: Thanks so much for having me today, Asma. I'm really excited to talk.
16: So I will say, Ruth, anecdotally, it does seem to me like we see a lot of young people focused on skincare earlier than they were perhaps in my days. Maybe that kind of interest started when you were a teenager, I will say, when I was growing up in the 90s. And so I get the sense, you know, if you walk into, say, a Sephora shop here in the United States, you'll see a lot of young girls. And why I wanted to talk to you is your reporting isn't just based on the vibes, right? I say I walk into Sephora, I notice something. You've dug into this all. And I want to know why you wanted to report this out. I'm curious why this story caught your attention.
17: It's resonated with me for a while, just because it's been such a kind of growing phenomenon over the past couple of years. And it has been that kind of sense of, is this a normal thing that we understand and can relate to as older women? Yeah. Or is this something completely different? And I think you can look at it in so many different ways and see in some respects, like you say, young kids going to Sephora and trying out makeup. But at the same time, we've got dermatologists, psychologists, even regulators across the world getting involved, trying to kind of slow down this ever-growing market of children's skincare. And the fallout that we're beginning to see, which I've detailed in my reporting, is the impact that we're seeing on children's skin, for a start, and their mental health. And part of that is intertwined inevitably by the fact that this trend is absolutely booming on social media. TikTok alone, 64 million hits when it comes to children and skincare.
16: 64 million?
17: Yeah.
16: Wow.
17: So it's such a huge global phenomenon. Which
16: is it a content curiosity or is it also bringing in dollars?
17: Some analysts say it's worth about $1.5 billion at the moment.
16: $1.5 billion, okay.
17: Yeah. $1.5 billion when it incorporates children's skincare and children's cosmetics.
16: And how young are we talking about?
17: Well, type in children and skincare into any social media engine and you'll be inundated with videos of young children, some as young as 3 and 4 years old. And they're following these multi-step skincare routines. And there are even face masks for three-year-olds.
16: Who already have that baby skin, to be clear.
17: Yes.
16: I have a young child. They have that luxuriously soft skin. So that's wild.
17: Yeah, like one of the dermatologists I spoke to said, the irony of all this is at that age, never can you have more beautiful, soft, perfect skin in the sense of you've got a really good skin barrier and it's plump and it's healthy and it's shining. I mean, what I would give for a 10-year-old skin with this face, I would give a lot.
16: So I want to ask you a lot more about the industry itself, Ruth, because I've got a lot of questions. But I know that you have also been speaking to one young girl in particular by the name of Ellie May.
17: Yeah.
16: Can you tell us more about her and why you decided to meet with her and to follow her story?
17: Well, I thought it was really important while reporting on this to not just kind of look at the trend, it's to really try and understand it and try to speak to children and young people who are actively involved in the trend and are enjoying it. So I got hold of Ellie May. I met her through TikTok and through her mum, and we began chatting, and she is 13 years old, but she started using and advertising skincare when she was 8 years old. And speaking to Ellie May, when we were chatting, just the two of us, she was a lot quieter.
8: And what do you like about doing all the skincare stuff, Ellie?
9: It's like, I don't know. It's just because I feel like everyone on social media does it. So, like, it kind of, like, influences, people to do it because it looks fun.
17: And then... But when she's on camera and she's kind of doing her videos, she is very smooth. She is charismatic.
9: My routine at the moment is I wash my face in the mornings, put a good moisturiser on, do light makeup for school, and then when I come home from school, I clean my face. Sometimes I'll use serums and blemish patches if I need to, and definitely always a lip balm.
17: She can really kind of talk about a product and how much she loves the product. She's quite funny. She says she's very much herself.
10: I got my face roller out. And, like, I'm not even joking, this face roller is one of the best face rollers ever.
17: She seems really natural.
10: I love it so much. Like, they're such a good combination. Like, they last for ages. And, like, I haven't ran out of it. And that's just me saying bye.
17: And you can tell she's genuinely enjoying being on camera. And her mum explains to me that this began in COVID as a bit of fun.
11: We were stuck indoors. And I think a lot of people were in the same sort of situation. Like, a lot of people were just doing it for fun and... Everyone was on TikTok back then, like even my mum doing TikTok videos.
17: And at that point, Ellie May had seen some of her friends who were into skincare, and so she just started posting videos about it. And what became as a bit of fun started to grow rapidly, and they were getting contacts from other brands.
11: I just feel like we started to take it more serious when we saw that actually... quite a lot of people were interested, and we would start going out. Like, we would get people coming up to us and saying, oh, can we have a picture? And to us, we're just like, what? You know, like, you want a picture with us?
17: And then they started to think that actually this is actually becoming something that could turn into something quite lucrative. And she says she gets a lot out of it. She loves the amount of followers she has. She's got 330,000 followers alone on TikTok. Mm. And it's become something that's not just about Ellie May posting things, her mum posts things. And speaking to both of them, they explain that actually the mum says it's changed their lives.
11: I just think the life that it's given my kids, the experiences that they get, like VIP day and staying in hotels and getting VIP access to theme parks and just the experiences that we would have never, ever had before. Mm-hmm. That I just think... our lives are so different now.
17: And they've gone from being able to afford a lot more than what they'd been able to. And her mum says that she's now got 6 children and being influencers has helped make them more financially stable. So she can even have that amount of children. That's helped, she says, grow her family to a certain degree.
16: So they're making money off the content, to be clear, Ruth?
17: Yes. Yeah.
16: How much?
17: So the whole family are now influencers and their accounts have got accounts across TikTok, Instagram, Snapchat, and across their different accounts, they're making around $70,000 a year. And some of that comes from Ellie May and her posting about skincare.
16: Okay. Wow.
17: Yeah. So it's a good income. A good income.
16: Ruth, you say that we are seeing an increasing trend of young girls using skincare and makeup products. And as we talked about at the outset here, in some ways, there's nothing entirely new about young girls and young women experimenting, but it sounds like the degree to which this is happening, you're saying, feels new, the sophistication of products. I want to get a sense from you of how concerned are dermatologists and experts about this goal for flawless skin?
17: Well, there is definitely growing concern among dermatologists and psychologists and even regulators. And a dermatologist and a psychologist over in Italy have coined a new term in their research called cosmetic orexia. Cosmetic orexia refers to young people from a young age having an obsession with trying to achieve this flawless skin. And that leads to an obsessive use of cosmetic products. And what this dermatologist found when he was researching it, he interviewed 55 of his patients aged between 8 and 14 years old. And he found that there were common themes that kind of pointed towards signs of cosmetic orexia.

0: gone through their skincare routine and put on a full face of makeup.
1: Wow. Ruthette, that's sad a bit. You're saying they're not even meeting members of their own family. Or they don't feel comfortable with going out with just their natural skin.
0: Yeah. One of the psychologists said that they felt, at the ages of 8 or 9 years old, a sense of shame and embarrassment. Because they would look at what they were seeing online and see this flawless skin, this Korean glass skin look, and look at themselves, feel like they didn't meet that beauty aesthetic. And then at such a young age, he said it was really worrying that these children were feeling a sense of shame for not, in his words, and how they describe themselves, for not looking beautiful enough.
1: That term, cosmetic orexia, is quite a provocative term. Is it really a diagnosis, or is it just a new label for an old problem, you know, perhaps to garner attention around the issue?
0: Yeah, that's a really good point. It is a very new term. It's just recently been coined. There's no diagnostic criteria.
1: There's no diagnostic criteria. Okay.
0: No.
1: And in addition to those three concerns you outlined, are the actual products causing harm at all to young people using them? I mean, a lot of these products are anti-aging products, retinol. I'm curious if, I don't know. I mean, look, if people are just putting moisturizers on their skin, a part of me wonders, like, yes, that might affect young girls' self-confidence and appearance as they go out, but is it actually harmful or not to the skin?
0: Well, a lot of these products, like you say, have got anti-aging ingredients in them, and they're called, like, active ingredients. That's the likes of retinol, vitamin C, niacinamide. And a lot of these products have these in, and active ingredients are basically ones that change the form of the cells in the skin. So they help with anti-aging, but they can be quite dangerous for younger skin. Dermatologists have told me that they've seen some young clients coming in with retinol burn, where they've actually burnt their skin using these products.
1: Oh, wow.
0: And some of the other ingredients in these products sound harmless enough, and this is what dermatologists have told me, like some of the botanicals, like lavender oil or white tea, and it sounds lovely, but what their concern is and what they're seeing is that these can cause contact allergies because they shouldn't be put on young skin that's still developing. And contact allergies are basically where you develop an allergy to a certain ingredient, which can mean long-term, you can't use that cosmetic, that product again in the future. So these creams can have long-term effects if used on young skin.
1: Ruth, I'm wondering if young children are seeing these products on the shelves and just buying them because they want to, or if skincare brands are actively marketing some of these products to young customers.
0: It's definitely a mixture of both. It's definitely young girls who are seeing products that are marketed towards the older age groups who love the sight of them, the colours on them and some of the ingredients, and they're buying them and or getting their parents to buy them. But there are also brands that are targeting younger children. There's a brand that puts K-pop demon hunters all over their packaging to try and attract a certain age group. And the brands that are targeting the younger children would say that we're putting safe ingredients in. We're not putting the likes of retinol and anti-aging ingredients in, and we're just trying to attract them because taking care of your skin is a good thing, and we want to see, you know, young people understand the dangers of not taking care of your skin. But then there's obviously the criticism that young children are perhaps being involved in something they don't need to be involved in at such a young age.
1: Yeah, Ruth, I mean, the counter to some of the concerns here is, look, I'm in my 40s now, and I will say candidly, I wish I had realized the importance of taking care of my skin more when I was younger. There wasn't as much of a conversation I felt around this, hey, even when I was in my 20s. And isn't there an argument that perhaps it's a good thing to teach young people how to look after their skin from a young age?
0: Yeah, I definitely think there's a lot of people that say that's a good thing. And dermatologists say that actually young people putting SPF on their skin is a good
1: thing.
0: Yeah,
1: I didn't wear sunscreen nearly as much as I should have. Yeah. I realise that now.
0: Oh my God, I wish I'd been putting sunscreen. I remember being quite cocky thinking, well, I'm not getting burnt, so it's fine. Little did I know that I would have skin like this now. But I think there is definitely a growing awareness that children can look after their skin. I think there's that line between following a very basic skincare routine to maintain skin health and then using

0: 10, 15 products on a daily basis.
1: So, Ruth, as we've seen this increased consumption of skincare products among young customers, are brands, skincare brands, actively sending their products to young content creators like Ellie Mae to advertise? I'm curious what the nexus is between being a young child influencer, let's say, in this market and the brands themselves. Is there a connectivity?
0: There is definitely a connection. And you do see a lot of young girls on social media saying they are brand ambassadors. But it's very different between a young girl saying they're a brand ambassador and the company using them as a brand ambassador. So the companies that I've contacted, many of them didn't get back to me, but a source closely associated with Drunk Elephant, a really well-known skincare brand, they said that they are not a youth-focused brand and they don't target under-18s and they don't use brand ambassadors. I don't want to go as far as say that brands, from what I can categorically say, are sending their products to young people. But young people are definitely using them and describing themselves as brand ambassadors.
1: You mentioned a moment ago this term cosmetorexia. Is that a term that is being taken seriously in the industry? Are there any calls to look into this further, any calls for regulation?
0: I think when you say the term cosmetorexia, I think that term in itself is something relatively new, but there is concern within the industry about the amount of young children who are becoming involved and using these multi-step skincare routines, and that regulators are getting involved.
2: New questions this morning about the use of makeup and skincare products by preteens and the marketing of those products to children online.
0: In Italy, for example, the Italian Advertising Authority has recently launched an investigation into LVMH, which is the company that owns both Sephora and Benefit, investigating whether LVMH has been targeting children under the age of 10 and using them as micro-influencers online.
3: The investigation reflects concerns growing across Europe.
4: Among the alleged practices, companies using young influencers to promote their products.
2: These regulators claiming these practices are linked to the broader issue of cosmetorexia.
0: And that investigation is ongoing. I contacted LVMH, who said they're cooperating with the Italian authorities, and they maintain that they do not specifically target young people and they only work with influencers over the age of 18. And also in Connecticut, the Attorney General there has been basically investigating and raising awareness and raising his concerns for a good couple of years about Sephora and the attraction that it's got with young children.
5: Attorney General William Tong accused the company of marketing adult anti-aging products to kids.
0: He's reached an agreement with Sephora, and Sephora has said that they're adopting new safeguards regarding the marketing of the anti-aging products specifically at kids. And they are now requiring all employees who assist consumers in their shops to be educated and trained on what products are safe for young children, children under 13 in particular. And they're also saying that they will start to put on their website which products are suitable for those children under 13.
1: So it seems like there is some momentum globally to regulate or to at least address the issue of younger children using some of these skincare products. And it seems like they are trying to possibly hold businesses accountable for what children are buying and using.
0: Mm-hmm.
1: And I imagine, Ruth, there are going to be people listening to our conversation wondering, well, isn't some of this about parental responsibility? I mean, here in the United States, to my knowledge, we don't penalize companies that sell junk food, even though obesity is a huge problem in the United States, for example. But it sounds like a lot of the effort around regulation has been targeted towards businesses. And I'm curious if you've heard any pushback about that, because there are many things that children may buy and use, at least here in the United States, where we don't necessarily go after the company.
0: Yeah, so some skincare brands a couple of years ago were a lot more active in this market when it comes to children and skincare, and were putting on their websites about the kind of products that were more suitable for a children's skincare regime. But you're still talking a multi-step, expensive skincare regime. But there was a lot of widespread criticism. So some of those companies have stepped back a bit and said, we're not focusing our products on young people, and mm-hmm. we're very much more an adult, older skincare range. Mm-hmm. But in some respects, the horse has bolted. These products are out there. Children are using them. They are seeing these brightly coloured packages. They want them. And you're seeing that very much on social media, that whether brands like it or not, young children are getting hold of these products and their parents are helping them. And they're using them and saying how good these things are.
1: I can't help but acknowledge that women's bodies have always been big business. You can go back to the 90s. There was an obsession around being as thin as possible. Fast forward to the 2000s, we saw a lot of focus on having big lips, tiny waist. Now the focus may be on being young forever, but it's always been a money-making business. Is the difference now that young girls are being monetized? I mean, it strikes me that Ellie Mae has taken on a role as a moneymaker, and this is not just in regards to the companies, whose products, right, that she may be using, but it's she's making money for her family, you say, and she's only 13.
0: Yeah, I think that is definitely one of the differences. And I think one of those, what it comes down to in some respects, is that the platform is there to make money from. Uh-huh. So the likes of Ellie Mae and other influencers have got something there in their bedrooms that they can easily post on and post on social media, and money can be made from it. And it's not seen as like kind of child labor to a certain degree by the families who are doing this, because it's something that Ellie Mae does as a hobby. Her mum is really proud of Ellie Mae, and she says that she's watched her daughter's confidence grow and grow.
6: Have you had criticism from other people about kind of having your children on socials and that kind of thing, doing skincare?
7: Yeah, 100%.
0: And she says she's been criticised in the past for her daughter unboxing various creams that have got retinol in, but she is very adamant that her daughter doesn't use them.
7: And people are seeing you doing unboxing, and they're seeing all these like skincare and these products. I think they just think that's all for Ellie, and it's not the case. It's we're just showing what skincare we've got.
0: Her mum, Sophie, says that she monitors the skincare that she uses, that they don't use any harsh products like retinol on her daughter's skin. And they also monitor her social media accounts. They make sure that what she's putting out there is kind of age appropriate.
7: There has been comments about having the kids on social media and is it worth it and do I see the dangers? But we have our own things in place. So like schools, they would never have their school logos on show or just like little things in place.
0: And she says that it's really, really helped their family. She's an influencer herself. She involves a whole family in posts.
7: You know, when you, like sometimes I sit and think, am I doing the right thing? But then there's just so much around it that I think it will always be, is it the right thing, is it not, you know?
0: So it's seen as something that's a hobby, but also something that makes money.
7: I think if you're being safe with it and you have them things in place, then I think it's okay. But I do think if you're doing social media and you do have children, there's a lot to think about.
0: From a society perspective, it feels that we're entering new territory in the sense that we now live in the digital world or alongside the digital world. And you could say that young girls, children, teenagers, adults who make money on these digital platforms are not just surviving online, they're thriving online. But then there are huge questions that are coming from the likes of dermatologists and psychologists that then say, is this not another circus for young children to perform in? And actually, when it comes to reality, because reality is there, and even if you can exist in a digital world for hours and hours a day, you still have to face reality. Can that then translate into making money and surviving in the real world?
1: Well, thank you, Ruth, for joining us. I really appreciate it. It was such a pleasure to speak with you.
0: Thank you for having me.
1: That was Ruth Clegg, the BBC's health and well-being reporter. And by the way, if you appreciated our show today, then I should recommend checking us out as a podcast. That's right. The Global Story is available every weekday wherever you listen to your favorite shows. Thanks as always for tuning in, and we'll talk to you again soon.
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1: Thanks for joining me for another episode of Blues, Roots and Boots, a show that aims to bring you what is new and what is not so new from those who are known and not so known from Australia and the world in the fields of blues, roots and country music. 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

pop, rock, folk, blues and jazz, five-time Grammy Award winner Keb Mo has new music out with Fussin' and Fightin', the track that opened this week, and it comes from his latest acoustic album, The Breakdown, which chronicles personal reflections on the passage of time and the inevitability of change. Hi, and welcome to this week's Heart Journey that is Blues, Roots and Boots. And this week, I've been swamped with so many great tracks, it's a challenge to decide what to bring forward. There's Catherine Britt, Vixens of Fall, Mac and Shah, Rose Kaleo Band, No Promises, Mufasa, Zevon Lee, and Jen Myers and the Rough and Tumble, to highlight just a few. But picking up from Keb Mo and keeping the Delta feel going, it's Marshall and the Fro up next, with a track from their brand new album, Hillbilly Disco, a collection of what they refer to as psychedelic-tinged blues and country. It's called White Witch.

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Take Our Time is the latest track from Catherine Britt, who has four golden guitars to her name and multiple charting singles both in Australia and in America, where she lived for a few years in the early to mid-2000s. Her career has spanned two decades so far, and she's acclaimed for her honesty and authenticity in her songwriting. The Rose Kaleo Band is up next, and the soul-soaked blues rock outfit have an album they've just released called 42 Days. And from that album, we're going to check out Where She Sleeps.

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Country duo Mac and Shah are the artists who just gave us Take Our Time On Forever. They are brothers who grew up in a regional centre, but through determination, both built separate careers in the entertainment industry through various means, such as theatre and TV, before forming Mac and Shah in 2022. And since then, they've produced a number of country pop-oriented singles that have built on the reputation that they've been creating for their live shows as well. And following on from that, we have Dale Mallett, also known as Mufasa, who is up next with a track featuring singer-songwriter Tess Vapani called Setting Sun. His music is roots reggae, blended with a bit of salt and sea thrown in, and has a bright and breezy vibe. It seems he moves around Australia's west and east coasts and has built a following that can truly be said to span this great continent of ours. Here is Setting Sun from Mufasa with Tess Vapani.

From Melbourne, a city that has managed to keep a vibrant music scene, including a very healthy blues scene, comes Zevon Lee with Gonna Be Alright. His bluesy guitar playing, soulful vocals, and a finger on the pop pulse is the means by which Zevon Lee is firmly building his own lane, riff by riff and hook by hook. Vixens of Fall have come out of the blocks with a harder, rockier sound with their new release, Midnight Cowgirls. They're a Queensland-based outfit formed around the tight sibling harmonies of sisters Nina, Ren and Lulu. They've been lighting up the country music scene for about 10 years now and released their debut album in 2023. Here is Vixens of Fall with Midnight Cowgirls.

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A duo from the Gippsland area of Victoria consistently releases little gems, with Wildside, that last track, being the latest from No Promises. Since forming around 2020, they've been determined to defy categorising with folk, pop, country, blues, Americana and rock all being a part of the mix as they follow the song wherever it leads. It's been a while since their last album, so Siren, their third studio album and produced this time by Matt Fell, which is due out next month, is eagerly anticipated. Rockabilly Blues is the heart of the sound created by Perth-based trio The Roughhouses, who've just released Whiskey Will Do, the track we're going to check out now.

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You can admit you like country music is the challenge, or maybe the invitation extended through that last track, which is the latest from six-time Golden Guitar winner and 2023 Female Country Artist of the Year, Amber Lawrence. It comes from her latest album, Suburban Cowgirls. Up next, it's Keely Ellen, a teenage singer-songwriter from the home of good rum and even better ginger beer, Bundaberg, Queensland. We're going to have a listen to That's How You Fall in Love, her third single release.

Winding up the program this week, it's a Canadian outfit by the name of Samantha Martin and Delta Sugar. Lead singer and the band's main songwriter, Samantha Martin released her first EP around 2004, and from that point has been steadily building a reputation as a singer, performer and writer. Her band Delta Sugar released their first album, Send the Nightingale, to critical acclaim and followed that with the also critically acclaimed Run to Me, which saw the band move beyond their Canadian audience with tours of Europe. The Reckless One followed, considered a tour de force, and their latest album is a beautiful buzz. So here is You're the Love from Samantha Martin and Delta Sugar. And until next time, don't forget to make a great day.

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5: Glaucoma is the name given to a group of eye diseases in which the optic nerve at the back of the eye is slowly destroyed. This silent eye condition is an eye disease affecting approximately 4% of the population, with an estimated 50% of glaucoma cases remaining undiagnosed. In Australia, glaucoma is a major cause of sight loss in adults over the age of 40. Although anyone can get glaucoma, some people have a higher risk. Those with a family history of glaucoma, diabetes, migraines, short-sightedness, long-sightedness, eye injuries, blood pressure, or past or present use of cortisone drugs or steroids. People in these groups should have their first eye check no later than the age of 35. For most people, it is recommended to have an eye check for glaucoma by the age of 40. At Brahms or your local

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1: Hey, we're Sydney Rock Duo Alibi. This is Courtney.
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2: Up first, we got a fresh release from Civic Video. These guys have been killing it in the Aussie scene for the last couple of years, and this latest track is no different. It's given the mid-2000s energy of Franz Ferdinand and Interpol, and I just love the mix. Here it is, Civic Video, Get Back Into It.

0: That was Civic Video with Get Back Into It. This is Will from Alibi on Australian Music is Bloody Great.
1: Next up, we have a sick new track from Total Tommy. You can really hear influences from Wet Leg and Wolf Alice, a real grungy pop track. And I love the loud bass. Here it is, Pretty Little Mouth.

0: That was Pretty Little Mouth from Total Tommy. I'm Courtney from Alibi on Australian Music is Bloody Great.
1: Up next, we got the Pretty Littles, Terracotta. I've been standing these guys since I discovered their song Australian Dream. If you're a sucker for great lyrics and Australian nostalgia, then this is up your alley. From their latest album release, Mulgawaya, this is the Pretty Littles, Terracotta.

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1: Next up, we have a new track from indie rock band Daisy, Hot Girl Summer. We first came across Daisy when I saw that they supported the Ryans in Melbourne, and I've been loving this new track from them. The way they sing that titular line scratches an itch in my brain. I hope you enjoy this one, Hot Girl Summer.

0: That was Hot Girl Summer by Daisy.
1: This has been Will and Court from Alibi on Australian Music is Bloody Great. Up next, we got Space Cowboy from Daily J. We were lucky enough to see them play this song recently, and I was instantly hooked. I love how chill and vibey this track is. It makes me want to ride a horse on the moon or something. So here you go, from Daily J, it's Space Cowboy.

0: That was Daily J and the new song Space Cowboy.
1: Up next, we have a track from Angus Legg, Like I Never Left. Angus released a song called May All Your Friends Be Artists a while back, and it really resonated with us. And he's back again with another track that pulls your heartstrings. Here it is, Like I Never Left.

0: That was Angus Legg with Like I Never Left. I'm Courtney from Alibi on Australian Music is Bloody Great.
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1: 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My name is Cameron Medagoni, and I'll be here with you across this next hour to bring to you 60 minutes of all new Australian music. That's because The Local Source is powered by AMRAP, the Australian Music Radio Airplay Project. 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It's a very special edition of The Local Source this week as we go through a couple of tracks taken from the First Sounds Volume 14 compilation, which of course came around thanks to the hard work of Gadigal Information Service, Koori Radio, Music Australia, and the Community Broadcasting Association of Australia. So during the next 60 minutes, we're going to chill out with some First Nations musicians from all over the country. We'll open up with a track from a Wurundjeri artist based in Orange in New South Wales. This one here comes from Minty. This is a track called Rainfall. My name is Cameron Medagoni. 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

dog with a beast that'll make

tuned into The Local Source. My name is Cameron Menegoni, coming to you all around the country, courtesy of the Community Radio Network, on this very special First Sounds edition of the program, celebrating Australia's Indigenous music from all over the country on compilation number 14, many tracks of which we are hearing today on the program. We opened up the show with a Wiradjuri artist based in Orange in New South Wales from Minty. That track there, Rainfall, symbolises the moment of being washed clean and finding the strength to start again. In the middle, from the Jugon people of the coastal Kimberley, from Nadala, who currently resides in Byron Bay, a cinematic and soulful number called Boldly Ahead. And in the tail end of that bracket there, a collective of young Indigenous MCs from Moonbantwa, Alice Springs in the Northern Territory. They're called Alice Kings. That track from the collective of musicians who range from 8 to 13 years old is a tune which is called I Ain't Gammon, Bruz. Hope you're having a good time so far here today on the program. Much more to come your way. Don't forget, all of these tracks and more you can find online on amrap.org.au. If you happen to be a community radio broadcaster in need of some new music for your programming purposes, that is the website to go through. Here is something now from a proud and queer Gamaroi woman coming from the small country town of Moree, once again in New South Wales. This one here from Laminae. This is a track called Mission Girl.

track there, taken from the First Sounds Volume 14 compilation, this time from a Wiradjuri artist based in Newcastle on the coast of New South Wales. They're a genre-spanning musician whose output can range from hip-hop through to some raw and emotive storytelling. Millie Mills with that track, Little Old Me, highlighting the pressures that society can place on young women. At the top of that bracket, from Lamine, from Maurie, celebrating her nan on that tune there called Mission Girl. And in the middle of those two folky numbers, we did hear from an interdisciplinary arts project taking place in WA's Midwest region. They're known as New Sounds Midwest, the third iteration of the Community Arts Network's New Sounds Project. They lead workshops in beat making, rap, lyric writing, and visual arts. From New Sounds Midwest, that track there called Lost in Space. My name is Cameron Menegoni. Before we go any further, I do want to say a quick thank you to the team at the Community Radio Network for their tireless efforts behind the scenes in getting this program and many others like it out into the ether in the four corners of Australia. Going through once again this First Sounds compilation. 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Or if you are an Australian musician who is looking to further explore the realm of community radio, amrap.org.au. It's a pretty simple web address. It's actually one of my favorites. It's in my browser. It's my only favorite in my browser. Let's keep it going now as we hear something taken from, once again, of course, the First Sounds compilation. This one here comes from Banda. This is a track called Seed of Shame. Stick around, much more to come.

Whatever your favourite spread of Australian music is, the local sauce is always here as an extra condiment to those tasty sonic morsels that we devour every single week. At the top of that bracket there, we did hear from the likes of a Meanjin, Brisbane-based musician by the name of Banda. Seed of Shame is that track there, a tune about healing, not letting trauma define who you are as a person. Loving that tune there from Banda, speaking to the soul of many of us here in June of 2026. In the middle, we were hanging out in Nam, Melbourne with Charlie Needs Braces. Charlie is hopefully no stranger to your ears, who last year put out an amazing record called Nawa. But one of those singles has made its way onto the First Sounds Volume 14 compilation, Kuriguyong, by the musician and also environmental activist of Charlie Needs Braces. Loving the way that those field recordings just really are making for an immersive experience. Go listen to that record that Charlie put out last year and tell me you aren't a fan of the flora and fauna of Australiana. We also heard in that bracket from Attaballu, Perth, with Capes and Calvin Bennett with their electronic indie pop number called Together Alone. Loving that tune. Loving everything that there is on the First Sounds Volume 14 compilation. And I love that you're here with me today, going through these great selections of First Nations music here on The Local Source. There is a bit more to come. We're almost done for the hour together. But of course, don't forget, if you are looking to maybe go back and listen to this episode, you can do so courtesy of the Community Radio Plus app, which you can download for free onto your favorite handheld device. Here is something now from the likes of 2K Triller. This is Wangana.

the hour is almost upon us this week here for another edition of The Local Source. We heard just then from a multi Yoda Yoda artist who is also a devoted father of two, born and raised in the small town of Robinvale in Victoria's Northwest, from Crooked TP, a track about breaking generational cycles and the chains that bind it together. That's a tune there called Overthinking at the top. We were hanging out in Dubbo with 2K Triller with a tune called Wagnara. And then also in the middle, coming out of Meanjin, Brisbane, with Faith K. Ruse and her single there called Johnny. Yes, that does bring this episode of The Local Source here to a close for another week. Don't forget, you can find all of these tracks and more from the First Sounds Volume 14 compilation on amrap.org.au if you are a community radio broadcaster or a station out there somewhere in the land of Oz and you are after a copy of that CD, please drop us a line and get in touch. amrap.org.au. A big thank you to Gadigal Information Service, Koori Radio, Music Australia, and of course, the Community Broadcasting Association of Australia for helping this compilation come together. Volume 15, no doubts, will be around the corner. My name is Cameron Menegoni. I have one last song to take us out here on the program. This one here comes from a musician in Cairns in far north Queensland, goes by the name of Jarawai. This track, it's a number which aims to share culture, to create understanding while staying grounded in the stories, the language, and the traditions of their people. A fitting tune to take us out here on the program. This one from Jarawai. It's called Warman, Warman. Stick around because I'll be back same time, same place next week here on The Local Source.

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0: 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Hey, and don't forget that Community Radio Plus app and bung that on your blower as well. Tekka's Rock and Blues Show is the program, playing the newest rock for you, the newest rock and blues, our acoustic segment every hour, plus some classic rock and great live tracks for you as well. A big shout out to each and every one of you boys and girls out there in rock and blues land, and a big shout out, of course, as we do each and every week, to all our volunteers across the country, the emergency services, hospitals, staff from top to bottom, the truckers, cabbies, and everyone working nights or days, the police department and our AMBOs as well. Great to have your company. You're all very important people to us. Without you guys, we ain't got a gig. Well, we have, but I'm just on my own. Great to have your company, boys and girls. Hey, and as recommended by the CBAA network, we're required to mention that this little program may have some occasional coarse language, but what's some of the stuff we got, you ask? Let me tell you. We kicked it off with a new one by Joe Bonamassa and a stack of guys. Miles Kennedy doing the vocals, as well as Shamikia Copeland. It's a brand new album called BB King Summit 100, just released on KTBA Records, which is Joe Bonamassa's records, keeping the blues alive. We've got most of the album. It's a three-album CD set. It'll be in your stores by now. Grab a copy. BB King, man, did he leave us with some stuff. And to have them all rebuilt in 2026 by some great artists, you're going to love it. We'll be playing them all in weeks to come. Okay, coming up in the first hour, Little Red and the Roosters one of them comes from France and the other one comes from America. And a bit of rock by the boy from Canada, 55 this year. I speak of Mr. Anthony Gomes off his album Praise the Loud. Great track, great album as well. Bit of live stuff by Fred Chapelier, the boy from France again, probably lives next door to the other dudes. Great album. And Catch 23, Australia's own, off their latest one, Bullet Full of Blues. Love these guys. Some great acoustic stuff for you. Bit of classic rock way back to 2005 by Mr. Dave Edmonds, who has retired now. Bit of instrumental break for you. Another great new track by the boy from Adelaide, Stefan Hauk. Before the Dawn's the name of the album. Our tribute to Rory Gallagher this week. A bit of archive rock back to 93 by the late Leslie West. A new one, well, it was new 4 years ago, Tech. Andreas Dielman Band from Germany. Bit of classic rock by the late Pete Wells for you as well. Newie by Scott Weiss Band from New Jersey. A bit of rock and roll by the Blasters from California. Black Stone Cherry off that great new album, Can't Get Enough, the Bad Company tribute. And a ton more as well. You know the deal, boys and girls. Without you guys, it's awfully quiet in here. Well, it's not really. Everything's turned up to 11 because when you're old and deaf, you haven't got a choice. Okay, this is an album, one of three, that was sent to us by Mr. Steve Flack. You know, I hadn't heard of him for years. We had an album of his out early 2000s and, of course, it was called Guitar Heroes Volume 1. Well, I've been speaking to him and he sent us the other two. They go back quite a few years. But, man, this guy could play. He's still playing. He's a teacher. I'm not sure about music-wise what he's playing band-wise, but there's some good stuff on here. That's coming up for you soon. And if you're a Peter Green fan or a Santana fan, you'll know the song. Okay, let's get into it. This is Steve Flack off his album Guitar Heroes, a boy from Sydney. And this is Black Magic Woman. You're a Tech. Love having your company, guys.
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0: Yeah, sounds like no one wanted to finish that song. That's a goodie, isn't it? That is Lil Red and Rooster. Lil Red is Jen Lil Red Mulligan from the USA and Pasquale Fauquier from France. And that is off their new album called Soul Burning. And that was Catch the Train. Some good slide. I love it. Okay, before that, Don't You Just Dig It. That's probably one of my fave all-time songs, Black Magic Woman. Check the boy on Facebook, Steve Flack. I'm not sure whether the three albums are still available, but I wouldn't mind betting you that he's got some. And if you're a fan of that song, we'll play the whole three albums during the year because I think it's a great album. Hey, this is Tekka's Rock and Blues Show. It's time for a bit of rock. The boy from Canada, 55 this year, and really can play the rock for you. Anthony Gomes is his name. It was new last year. Called Praise the Loud, released on Rack Pack Records. Hey, blame it on rock and roll.
1: 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Now it's your turn.
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0: I thought they were going to do it again. That's a good track, isn't it? That's the boy from France. That is Fred Chapelier, recorded live, plays Peter Green. And, of course, that's another Peter Green song, Stop Messing Round. What's the likelihood of in 25 minutes doing two artists from France and doing two Peter Green songs? Huh? Amazing. And it was just by accident. Everything I do is by accident. Good track, isn't it? And before that, don't blame it, or you can blame it on rock and roll. The boy from Canada, Anthony Gomes. Check the boy out on Facebook as well. Okay, the new one by the boy from the boys from Oz, Smithy and the Guys, Catch 23 off their new Bullet Full of Blues. Straight after this, we've got two brand new tracks for our acoustic by two. So stay with us. This is Australia's own Catch 23 and Words. Yeah.
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0: Yeah, nice track, isn't it? That's the boy from New Mexico. A new one of the playlist, C.W. Aeon, off his album Bounce, Boogie and Bump. Independent release. Check the boy on Facebook. That is C.W. Aeon, A-Y-O-N. And that's a track called Mountain Smoke. Love my acoustic blues. And before that, the boy from Indiana, that's Catfish Keith, off his latest album called Wild Ox Moan, released on Flashtail Records. Come on, boys. Good track. 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And, hey, grab us on Facebook. That'd be brill as well. Tekka's Tracks, all one word, lowercase, T-E-C-K-A-S Tracks, and there we will be. Okay, classic rock off his album Best Of from 2005. Not sure exactly what year it came out. But the boy's 82 this year. He's retired quite a few years ago because he had heart issues. I never have that because people said I didn't have one. Dave Edmunds, classic rock, King of Love. You're with Tek.
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Yeah, off the album, which is called Dave Edmunds, The Best of the EMI Years. I reckon that goes back to the 70s, but anyway, I'm not sure. But that is classic rock, King of Love, released on EMI. Hey, this is Tekka's Rock and Blues Show. Put the kettle on, boys and girls. It is time for a bit of instrumental break. The boy from Croatia, his name is Tomislav Goliban. A little thing called Extra Room. Put the kettle on. I got some Tim Tams here.

0: Yeah, good swing gets me every time. Isn't that a nice little harmonica instrumental? That's Tomislav Goluban from Croatia and Extra Room. Off his album called Crazy Hill, independent release. Got the brand new one by our good mate from Adelaide. I speak of Stefan Hauk. His new album is out now called Before the Dawn. He's been doing different tours overseas as well. There's a lot around the country over the last 12 months or so. Damn fine player. We had him at one of our festivals in Mildura. I think it was the year before last. Just blew us away. Amazing. A great human being, but more importantly, well, I don't know what's more important than that, but geez, he's a good player, singer, songwriter, and play every instrument you can think of. So this is off his new album called Before the Dawn, Australia's own Stefan Hauk. Top of the shelf. You're with 10.
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0: As you guys would be aware, I'm not the greatest one for playing power ballads and stuff, but man, isn't that a great track. Australia's own Stefan Hauk, and it's off his brand new album, which is available now. Check him through Facebook, The Boys from Adelaide. Before the Dawn's the album, and that's a cool song called Top of the Shelf. Before that, we had him, didn't we? Thomas Slav Golobarn. It is time for our tribute this week, my friends. It's Rory Gallagher off the album recorded live at the BBC Sunday Sessions, 1971. Cop this for the last time live.
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0: Yeah, a bit longer for us, that particular tune, but I can never get enough of listening to the late Rory Geller, and I keep thinking, what would he be doing if he was alive today? I know he'd be old, he's pretty much my age, he'd be 50. great track, isn't it? Recorded live at the BBC John Peel Sunday Concert, 1971. And a track I don't think we've played before, which is For the Last Time. It's almost time for the first hour to be bowled over. Going to finish it off with Archive Rock. 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If your local station is staying with us for the second hour, I can promise you more of the same. But if you're leaving us now, we'd love to have your company again next week on the station that you're on right now. Finishing off this hour is our Archive Rock from 1993. The late Leslie West passed away in 2017 at 75 years of age. Off the album from 93 called Dodging the Dirt, this is Leslie West with Whiskey Train.
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0: 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And it's great to have your company, boys and girls. Our second hour is underway. And if you've just joined us from last week, so good to have you back. And, of course, if you've come back from the other side, you're more than welcome. And what a way to kick off hour number two for our classic archive rock, the late Leslie West off the album Dodging the Dirt from 1993 and Whiskey Train. And coming up in this hour, I've got a bit of a new one by a guy from, no, it's not Tech, it's four-year-old, from Germany, classic late Pete Wells for you as well. A newie by the boys from New Jersey, Scott Weiss Band, a bit of rock and roll by the Blasters from California, Blackstone Cherry off that great new album called Can't Get Enough, a Bad Company tribute. You're going to love that as well. Bit of girl rock for you, Devil Electric, the girls from Oz, a bit of live stuff by Joe Flip from Minneapolis. A bit of rock going back to 20 years ago, I can't believe it, off a great album called Butchering the Beatles. This will be John Corabi. You'll love that as well. Some acoustic stuff and a ton more. Hope you'll stay with us. Tekka's Rock and Blues Show on the Community Radio Network. Okay, let's get into it. This is a newie. No, it's not. I keep saying that. The guy's from Germany. His name is Andreas Dielmann Band. The album is called Them Chains, gets hour two underway. This is Boogie Woogie Rock and Roll, yeah.
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0: Yeah, that's a right. That is our Oz Classic Rock and Blues for this hour. The late Pete Wells off the album from 1998 called It's All Fun and Games Till Someone Gets Hurt and That's All Right. Remember that track? I can't remember who done it, but Pete did it. Unfortunately, we lost him in 2006 at just 59 years of age with that doggone prostate cancer, but he was a great player. Way back with the Tats and Buffalo and so many solo albums, done a lot of work with Lucy DeSoto as well, which we will be playing during the year. I've been going through a lot of old stuff and found some great classic Oz rock and blues that we haven't played for years. But I hope you dug that. The late Pete Wells. Hey, it's all right. Yeah, it is. And before that, Andrea Steelman Band, he wants a bit of boogie-woogie rock and roll off the album Them Chains, the boys from Germany. Okay, next, this is the latest effort by the boys from New Jersey, three-piece Scott Weiss Band. The album is called Triple X, and this is a track called Promised Land.
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0: Yeah, good track, isn't it? That goes way back, even though it's not that really old. But that's a bit of rockabilly for you, and that was by a band called The Blasters, which featured Phil and Dave Albin. They were one of the early guys back in the 50s that originated from country into rockabilly. And then after that, they got back into country. Very good set of brothers, some great and great players. But that's off the album 1985. The album was called Hardline. And that was The Blasters with Rock and Roll Will Stand. It still stands today. So if you remember your stovepipes and your winkle pickers and your Brill Cream, I can. Wouldn't use it now because it just runs straight off me bald head. But that was good stuff. That's for all you rockabilly fans. There's a lot around the world that still love doing the jive. Who can do the jive with the two girls, huh? I did it once. Only once. Fell over, done me back, never done it again. Anyway, before that, that was Scott Weiss' band with Promised Land off their current album called Triple X from New Jersey, independent release. Check the boys on Facebook. Okay, there's a great album out, and I've been telling you about it for the last few weeks. It's called Bad Company Tribute, Can't Get Enough, with some great players from end to end. Great, 10 great tracks, like this one, with Chris Robbo and the guys from Blackstone Cherry, their version of Bad Company song Burning Sky. Hope you dig this.
1: Your home for the best new rock.

Yeah, the old story goes, a good song stays a good song, and that's no exception. That's Blackstone Cherry off that Can't Get Enough Bad Company tribute. Paul Rodgers does the odd vocal on there as well, but there's some good stuff on it. And we'll keep playing until we go through the whole lot in weeks and months ahead. And that's Burning Sky. Okay, ladies, it is time for your little special segment, which is really special to me because that's for you. It's Girl Rock, so shoes off, put the drinks down. If you're having a barbecue, don't fall into the barbecue. If you're having a party, we'll rip into this little song. This is for you. This is Devil Electric from Australia off the album The Gods Below, and this is Confusion of Mind.

0: Yeah, and on it goes for quite a few more minutes. That's a great track, though, and that's the boy from Minneapolis. His name is Joe Flip, and he plays basically oil can cigar box guitars, six stringers, and that's a great version of the old classic ZZ Top from 1973, can you believe it? And LaGrange, it is time, my friends. What did we do before that? Oh, great track. That was for you, ladies. Devil Electric, the big voice was a lady called Perina O'Brien. The album's called The Gods Below. They are Australian, and that was for the ladies who like to rock. Bit of acoustic stuff for you now. The boys from Oz, Stompin' Ramblers off their new EP called Kickin' Stones. Owen Mansell and Ryan Stone get us underway with Confusion. You're with Tech.
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1: Yeah, that is The Real Blues for you. That's the new one by Tinsley Ellis. It's released just now. It's called Labour of Love, released on Alligator Records, which of course means that album's available in Australia through onlybluesmusic.com. The boy comes from Atlanta, Georgia, and that was long time. You know what? Real Blues is an acoustic guitar, a leather sole shoe tapping on a wooden floor or even on concrete, put a bit of cardboard under it. You get this real nice just tapping foot bass drum, if you like. Did you dig that? I hope you did, because I did. And before that, the boys from Oz, Stomp and Ramblers off their newie, Kicking Stones, and that was Confusion. That sounds like me. That is our acoustic by two, my friends. Coming up next, it's time for a bit of rock. I'm going back to 2006. I just love this album. It's called Butchering the Beatles. Features lots of artists. This one is John Corabi, of course, the front man for Dead Daisies. But on this track, he's got Chris Chaney from Jane's Addiction and Phil Campbell on a guitar from Motorhead as well. Check out this version of I Saw Her Standing There, and over there as well.
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0: Yeah, good track. Some may say you're butchering the Beatles, but I think I have every Beatles album, which I've collected over my lifetime, and they still stand out as one of the best bands of all time. But to hear them in 2026 with new versions of classic songs, that's an Australian outfit core for the boys from Brizzy. That is Shot Wiley Sam and the world-famous blues band off their self-titled album from last year. Why Don't We Do It in the Road? Cool version. And a different version of I Saw a Standing There. That's John Corabi and off the album Butchering the Beatles. Two Beatles songs completely different in decades later. I still think we should be playing them. I don't care how they turn out. If they sound good and gutsy, they get a gig on my show. Hope you dug it. Hey, time's against us. We're going to finish off with Blue Cheer, Mr. Dickie Peterson and the guys live in London in 2005. Blue Cheer Live, Roadhouse Blues.
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0: I woke up this morning, I got myself a beer. Time's against us, damn it. That was good track though, wasn't it? That is Blue Cheer, and recorded live in London 2005 with Roadhouse Blues. And that, my friends, can't believe it. Time's gone. That concludes Turkish Rock and Blues show for this week. This little program originated from studios in Mildura, Victoria, Australia. Been great having your company, and look forward to it again next week on the station that you're on right now. If you want to contact Tech, you're right there. Yeah. If you want to contact Tech, easy as. TerryIredale@gmail.com. That is TerryIredale at gmail.com. Grab us on Facebook. That'd be brill as well. Tech's Tracks, all one word, lowercase. TECKAS Tracks. And there we will be. Till we meet again on the old wireless. Going to leave you with Sonny Landreth off that great re-release of the Hound Dog Taylor tribute album on Alligator Records. This is Taylor's Boogie. Have a great week. Look after yourself and everything else on the planet. From Tech for the moment, bye, y'all.
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1: 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It contains heavy metal, hard rock, explicit language, and angry Andy. If you choose to continue listening to this program, then you are warned. It is not for those with sensitive ears, or for those that do not like dirty words. You have been warned. And now it is time for heavy metal heaven.

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0: Hey, yo, this the Outlaw King Quez, man. Tuned in with my homegirl, DJ D, baddest DJ in the land, at Oblivion Fall, Rap Tees Radio Paris International.
1: The world today is in a very difficult situation. And we all know it.

0: It is that time. Time once again, 1200 degrees, episode 264. As heard across Australia with thanks to the Community Radio Network. Right here, right now, yours truly, DJ D, aka Mama D, in the mix. And I am sharing with you on this episode a throwback mix. Now, in 2020 and 2023, I had the absolute pleasure of creating a mix for Raptees Radio in France. And the mix was part of a series called Oblivion Funk. And what an absolute pleasure it was to put this one together. This is the 2020 version. I think we'll be hitting the 23 version on the next episode, so stay tuned for that one. And big shout out going out to DJ Fib 4, coordinating it all and making this one happen. So I hope you enjoyed this one. And yes, in this case, another journey through time via vinyl. Now, the theme for Oblivion Funk was to create a mix consisting of tracks talking about everything that was not quite right with the world today. So anyway, I hope you enjoy this one. Yours truly, Mama D, aka DJ D, in the mix with a throwback mix of Oblivion Funk Volume 1 by DJ D. I hope you enjoy this one. Turn those radios all the way up. Right here, right now, for episode 264 of 1200 Degrees. Let's go.
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0: same
1: Primo.
0: Old thing.
2: You know what I mean?
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0: same
1: boss.
0: Old thing.
1: It's time to hit it with a hot one. Turn it up.

0: Yo, this X to the Z exhibit right now. You're checking out my homegirl, DJ D. Killing them on the turntable.
1: Better luck next time.
0: Drop it, homie. Come on.
2: I can dig it. This is the Star Child. On another day.

0: to episode 264 of 1200 Degrees as heard across the nation with thanks to the Community Radio Network. This is yours truly, DJ D, hopping on the mic one last time to back announce and send many thanks to you all for tuning into another episode. On this episode, we featured a throwback mix of yours truly in the mix on the vinyl tip, playing a whole bunch of tracks for Raptees Radio in France. And this was volume one of yours truly in the mix for Oblivion Funk, with many thanks to DJ Fib holding it down in Queensland, Australia. Now feel free to check out some of the other mixes from this series because they are super dope. And of course, feel free to check out past episodes of 1200 Degrees and of course of 1212s on my Mixcloud under DJ D Worldwide. And without further ado, I think we're going to let this mix play out for the final moments of this hour. And of course, sending you all best of wishes and wishing you all a wonderful week or weekend to come. Peace out, y'all.
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Here's a little thing to wake you up in the morning.

That's a piece called Flight from Mirik Gulder. It begins this 1648th broadcast of Ultima Thule, ambient and atmospheric music from across the ages and around the world, with me, George Cruikshank. We're coming to you from Sydney, Australia, and the studios of Ultima Thule Ambient Media. And in Sydney, we're heard on 2MBS Fine Music Sydney. In Canberra, we're on Art Sound FM 99.9, and elsewhere across Australia, you're hearing us on stations of the Community Radio Network. In the United States, we're in the Carolinas on Radio Charlotte and on other stations of the PRX right across North America. Continuing now, music from Rishi Bhatia, aka Spacecraft. This is After the Sky Fades.

Music there from Igneous Flame and the album Fire of Air. Apart from the title track, we heard Breath of Life, Eternal Radiance and Zuque. Before that, the music of Spacecraft and the album After the Sky Fades. And some of the pieces there included The Memory of Heaven, The Sky Remembers and The Path of Lemon. And all of that was on this 1648th broadcast of Ultima Thule, ambient and atmospheric music from across the ages and around the world with me, George Cruikshank. For more information about the show and to take a look at our detailed playlists, the place to go is ultimathule.info. 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Stephen Howard's the man in the chair here next week, and I'll return, as always, in a fortnight. To take us out, another piece from Mirik Gulder. This is Winter.

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1: When the Fitzroy River leaves King Leopold Ranges, it run down to the ocean, muddy and wide. Now the Boonoo people gone back to the country in the morning.

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Them Logan kids used to hang out in that trashed out Rooster and Rib. 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Five-finger discount from the rich Kmart. The south side, the dark side. South of the freeway, them Logan kids used to hang out in that trashed out Rooster and Rib.

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Rooster and ribs is a scene from hell. 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Dope and drugs keep you stable. Couple screwing on the table on the south side. Dark side. South of the freeway, them Logan kids used to hang out in that trashed out Rooster and Ribs.

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The south side. Dark side. South of the freeway, them Logan Keep used to hang out in that trashed out Houston.

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1: Yes, the Phantom Dancer certainly is on the air from the studios of 2SER 107.3 in Sydney and heard across Australia on the Community Radio Network. I'm Greg Poppleton with swing and jazz from live 1920s to 1960s radio and TV. And our first stop is at the recording studios of Ultrafon in Prague in the late 1930s.

Summer Electric Hour. America's business-managed electric light and power companies present a new addition to your summer Sunday listening, Carl Comes Calling, starring Frankie Carl and his orchestra, with Marjorie Hughes, Greg Lawrence, Billy Williams, and the Starlighters.

0: Hello, everybody. This is Frankie Carl, ready to come call.
1: And with an old acquaintance, too. A glimmering melody from one of Dad's favorite musicals, The Girl Behind the Counter. It's Glowworm.

0: Wonderful, Frankie. We're riding on top.
1: When Alec gets into the game, he's likely to find he's taking the kicking around instead of the football.
2: Peter Van Steven plays that popular Latin American tune, Good.

Occupying a top spot in many of our record collections is a tune Gene and the orchestra made a record of a while back. It's an instrumental, and it's called Lover.

You've been listening to One Night Stand, bringing your way that ace drummer man, Gene Krupa, and his orchestra from the Click in Philadelphia. This is the United States Armed Forces Radio Service, the voice of information and education.

0: Crooper and his orchestra from The Click in Philadelphia, an Armed Forces radio service rebroadcast in their series One Night Stand, dated 8th of January, 1945. And we heard before the close theme, Lover. Good, Good, Good was performed by Peter Van Steeden and his orchestra on an Alan Young show. Here was the fellow who owned Mr. Ed in another Armed Forces radio service rebroadcast from the 13th of November, 1945. Over the summer electric hour over KNX and CBS Los Angeles, 13th of June 1948, Frankie Carl, his piano and his orchestra played Glowworm and his theme, Sunset Serenade. And we opened today's Phantom Dancer with a song that I don't know the title of. It may be R.A. Dvorsky and his orchestra, but it certainly was recorded in Prague around 1938. I'm Greg Pobbleton with swing, jazz and dance in selections taken mostly from live radio broadcasts from the late 1920s into the 1960s on the Phantom Dancer. You can see the Phantom Dancer playlist online by going to Greg Poppleton's Radio Lounge.
1: And with your permission, I'd like to dedicate this to Al Edmonds, Bob Knight, Don McMullen, and Joel Swanson, better known as the Wags of Waggy. Here it is now. Hey, I just figured something out. The reason for Johnny Hodges playing this tune with Woody Herman. This tune was written for Johnny. It's I Didn't Know About You, which, as you probably know, was originally a Duke Ellington tune under the title of Sentimental Lady. If I make myself confusing. Well, here it comes. I Didn't Know About You. Woody himself sings the words.

Worry, worry, worry. But we're not going to worry about this one because it's an instrumental arrangement of Larry Clinton. Need we say more? The title, Going Home. Larry?

And now for a really solid instrumental with a lot of those hot licks and plenty of hip rhythm, Ben Gray and the Casaloma Band offer their arrangement of a tune titled Backstage Bounce.

0: gentlemen, you've been listening to the dance music of Artie Shaw and his orchestra, and he's been playing for you in the Blue Room of Hotel Lincoln in New York City.
1: And you heard Artie Shaw and his orchestra on The Phantom Dancer, and that Blue Room broadcast over WEAF and NBC's Red Network New York was from the 1st of December 1938, and the song was Shine On Harvest Moon. Backstage Bounce was played by Glenn Gray and his Casaloma Orchestra from Casino Gardens, Ocean Park, California, an Armed Forces Radio Service rebroadcast in their series One Night Stand, 24th of October, 1945. And from that same series, but from the 18th of December, 1948, from an unannounced location, Larry Clinton and his orchestra played Going Home. And we heard Woody Herman from the Armed Forces Radio Service series G.I. Jive, a broadcast from 1945 with Woody Herman singing I Didn't Know About You. Coming up now on The Phantom Dancer, we're going to tune into live swing, jazz and dance by Eddie Cantor and Ella Logan, Ross Higgins, Bing Crosby. And now here is Alberto Rabiati with the Quartetto Vocale Ott, recorded in Rome in 1946 with Non hai più la veste a fiori blu. You don't seem to wear that blue dress anymore.

oggi adori le toilette complicate, cappellini strampalati e impazziti, scollature provocanti e raffinate, e le adori sol per far dispetto a me, non l'hai più.

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1: Folks, here's a ballad I think you're going to be hearing a lot of. And in connection with the same, I want to acknowledge a little very fine mail from 350 Pecos, Bonarchisti, Perry, Seppa, Buell, Dendig, Brovig, Ortiz, and Lombardo. Ken Gurney and the 10th Air Gang, Private Lloyd Mangrum, 514.
2: Oh, the
1: Lloyd,
2: hacker,
1: the golf professional?
2: Huh?
1: Yeah. What's par at that APO, Lloyd? Private First Class Tom Williams and Company at 708, the AAA Motor Pool Gang at 758, especially Stan Machowski, Sergeant Don Arnold, and that overseas record shop, Aussie W.R. Hutchings. Yeah, it's true about Hope Hutchings.
3: Wait, whoa. What's true?
1: This is my letter, please.
3: Ooh, I'll get even with you even if I have to hire a writer.
1: You got a writer. Why don't you pay him?
3: What's the matter with toothpaste?
1: Last but not least, Private J.M. Penny and his ward mates in the General Hospital, APO 121. Sergeant Perrier, shall we have a go at it, old man?

0: my dreams.
1: And that was recorded at 2GB on a program called The Club Show in Sydney around 1956. Ross Higgins with the 2GB Orchestra and I'll See You in My Dreams. More and More was sung by Bing Crosby. You also heard Bob Hope in that broadcast from a Command Performance USA show over the Armed Forces Radio Service Hollywood in the early 1940s. And from 1946, in a commercial recording made in Rome, we heard Alberto Rabiati and the Quartetto Vocale Ott with Non è più la vista fiori blu. And we didn't get to hear Eddie Cantor and Ella Logan because the computer said no. Perhaps an electronic brain knows better. You are tuned to the Phantom Dancer, which is being sent to you by the electronic brain, so we certainly cannot dispute its fine taste and your fine taste for hearing this program of swing, jazz and dance from live 1920s to 1960s radio and TV. Greg Poppleton with you, and we now go to the vinyl section of the show. Ooh, big thrill. Here is a radio transcription recorded in New York in 1944. Shep Fields, the rippling rhythm band leader, had a great idea. Why not have an all saxophone and rhythm orchestra? And here is the result. Shep Fields and his new music with The Sheik of Araby.

OK night to you, ladies and gentlemen. Coast to Coast via Mutual. It's music styled by that ace drummer man, Gene Krupa, and his orchestra, playing from the Hotel Astor roof in the heart of Times Square in New York City.

Charlie Spivak and the orchestra coming to you from the world-famous Palladium on Sunset Boulevard in Hollywood, California. Pretty apt description of the Palladium tonight is given now by Charlie Spivak as he plays Stomping Room Only.

here, unfortunately, I must interrupt to say farewell to our national listeners on the Community Radio Network. This has been The Phantom Dancer, produced at 2SER in Sydney. I'm Greg Poppleton. Till next week, goodbye.

0: everyone. 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

This week on Spotlight, I'm spotlighting Keith Urban's brand new album. It's out in Australia through Universal Music Australia, but out through MCA Nashville. It's Keith's 13th studio album, and this standard album release has 10 covers, one original. The music's described as country soft rock, or yacht rock, as the new description will find it. It was recorded at Keith Urban's studio, The Sound, formerly The Tracking Room. And the tracks selected are an indication of his love of music from a bygone era. We'll start off with a triple play. A former single, Steal Away, Baby Come Back, and Little Big Town feature on Magnet and Steel.

You're listening to Spotlight on the Community Radio Network. I'm Kevin Walsh. We're spotlighting Flow State, the brand new album for Keith Urban. Back to another triple play. Just the two of us. On and On. And the original track on the album, We Go Back, featuring Michael McDonald.

You're listening to Spotlight. I'm Kevin Walsh, and thanks for your company. We're spotlighting Flow State, Keith Urban's 13th studio album. It's an album of covers, with the exception of that previous track, We Go Back, and some of the inspiration was Australian, but a lot of it is worldwide. The first of this triple play was inspired by Glenn Shorrock and the Little River Band, and it's Keith's interpretation of Help Is On Its Way. We'll follow it up with How Much I Feel, and Seals and Crofts released a huge hit, Summer Breeze. It's the third of these tracks from Keith Urban.

Well, folks, we've got time for a double play to round off the 11 tracks. But what I do need to tell you is that there is a great merch page for Flow State. The CD is available there in physical copy. And I'm pretty sure that in July, after it's released in the United States, there will be a vinyl release. But keep an eye out on Keith Urban's social pages. Now back to that final two tracks. I Just Wanna Stop. And the 11th and final track features guitar maestro John Mayer. And together, Keith Urban and John Mayer with Guitar Man.

that's it for the 11 tracks from Keith Urban and Flow State. Now, with a bit of time up our sleeve, we turn our attention to new country radio singles. And Lainey Wilson has John Mayer also highlighting his guitar on Phone Keys Wallet. We'll follow it up with Vixens of Fall, Midnight Cowgirls, and Jen Mize and Rough and Tumble will take you to North Carolina.

Well, that's it for Spotlight this week. I trust you've enjoyed not only Keith Urban and Flow State, the 11 tracks on that 13th album, out through Universal Music in Australia and released through MCA Nashville. Also, with Time Up Our Sleeve, we featured new singles to country music radio. Until I catch you again, sometime somewhere around Australia, I'm Kevin Walsh. You take care and bye for now.

0: Hello, I'm Adam Evans with the NIRS News. A new report has highlighted the ongoing systemic injustices facing Indigenous Australians. The report, released by the Aboriginal and Torres Strait Islander Social Justice Commissioner Katie Kiss, says racism is a major barrier to justice and is causing real harms and even early deaths. She says stronger laws, culturally safe systems, and truth-telling are needed to move forward. Katie Kiss has told the ABC Australia needs a national body that represents Indigenous people.
1: The national referendum was about establishing a mechanism by which we could have a voice on to make sure that we're participating in decisions that affect us. We still don't have a body. We had ATSIC, the former body, that was dismantled in 2005. We've had the National Congress of Australia's First Peoples, which wasn't appropriately supported by government to make sure that it was successful and long-standing. And we have been left without a national representative mechanism, which was the central piece to the Uluru Statement from the Heart, the three pillars, voice, treaty and truth.
0: A complaint lodged with the United Nations is calling for the international body to recognise that Australia's coal and gas exports are violating our human rights. 10 Australian environmental advocates have lodged the complaint, saying the federal government has a legal duty of care to protect residents from the climate harm.
2: It's the first case of its kind that's come since the International Court of Justice advisory opinion was handed down last year, which ruled that countries like Australia, major emitters, have obligations to protect people from climate harm. And it's also the first case to focus on Australia's coal and gas exports, and also the first case to look at a wide range of harms happening to Australians across the country. So it's quite a significant case, and I think it'll have quite a significant amount of weight when it's handed down.
0: That was Hannah White, a senior lawyer at Environmental Justice Australia. And Israel's occupation of southern Lebanon will continue, with the country's president refusing to withdraw troops. Benjamin Netanyahu says the Israeli army will remain in Lebanon as long as it's required. Lebanese militant group Hezbollah has accused Israel of violating its ceasefire with Lebanon by firing at civilians trying to return to their homes. Two Lebanese citizens have been killed and others have been injured by Israeli strikes. We'll have more coming up next.
3: Round 16 for the 2026 AFL Premiership season for AFL Indigenous Broadcasting. Friday from 7 p.m. Australian Eastern Standard Time, it's Hawthorn taking on the GWS Giants. 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
0: To sport, and the Socceroos have locked in a top two finish in their group to advance to the knockout stage of the World Cup in the United States. The Australians were impressive in the first half against Paraguay and withstood their response in the second half to claim nil all draw. Coach Tony Popovich has told SBS he was nervous when Paraguay created an opportunity late in the match.
5: I think that the one at the end was the first time that I really looked at the clock and thought, please, blow the whistle. But I think overall we deserved it. We were very good today. Just wonderful performance.
0: In today's other game of the group, Turkey has upset America 3-2 in Los Angeles. Back home, and the Brisbane Broncos will be desperate to get their NRL season back on track tonight when they host the Sydney Roosters. Last year's premiers have lost their last six games to drop to 13th place on the ladder. Gold Coast Titans will host the Bulldogs in tonight's other game. In the AFL, third place Hawthorn will face Greater Western Sydney at the MCG. The Hawks have won the last three of their four games, and the Giants have lost their last two matches. Now for a look at the capital city weather for tomorrow. A shower or two in Magidji in Brisbane with a top of 21. 18 in showers on Gadigal Country, Sydney, while it's 14 and cloudy on Ngunnawalgambri Country, Canberra. 13 and cloudy in Nam, Melbourne, and mostly sunny in Nipaluna, Hobart with a max of 12. A top of 17 and partly cloudy in Tundunya, Adelaide. Rain and 19 degrees in Boorloo, Perth, and sunny in Garamilla, Darwin with a top of 31. If you have any stories that you'd like to share with us, you can send us an email to news@nirs.org.au. That's news@nirs.org.au.
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0: Evenly moist soil will help slow bolting, and if you don't water your rocket, well, you might get something that's a bit hot and unpleasant. Now, leaves gradually alter their appearance and become feathery, indicating that the plant is about to flower. Once the flowers appear, the growing season is over. Rocket, by the way, tolerates some frost but not harsh frost. Having said all that, rocket is one of those plants that's easy to grow, so suitable for all beginners gardeners of all ages to get people into gardening. Why is it good for you? Well, it's a rich source of certain phytochemicals thought to be important in preventing cancer cell growth. It's also a good source of folates because 100 grams contains 24% of the daily allowance. Also has good levels of vitamin C, B complex and vitamin A. The same 100 grams of rocket will give you 90% of your vitamin K, which is linked to bone and brain health. And that was your Vegetable Hero segment for today.
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0: It's time for the Garden Job segment on Real World Gardener. On the line, I've got Steve McLean all the way from Austria. How are you today, Steve?
2: Yeah, I'm really good, thanks, Marianne. How are you?
0: I'm great too. And now we can get on with the gardening question, which is, or the listener question, which is Lynn from Toowoomba. She's asked, should I be pruning my wisteria right now?
2: That's a great question from Lynn. And the short answer is yes, right now is exactly the right time. And I certainly know it's something I've got to do with my own as well when I get back home. Wisteria is one of those plants that rewards you when you understand how it works. It's a vigorous deciduous climber, if you're not familiar with it. And that means that it loses its leaves over winter. And when it's in full flower in spring, there really isn't much that can match it.
0: So those long cascading clusters of purple, mauve or white flowers, they're absolutely stunning, I got to say. But here's the thing, wisteria can also be a bit of a beast if you let it go. It's a strong grower and it needs regular pruning to keep it in check and importantly to encourage it to flower well.
2: Wisteria is actually pruned twice a year, something that many people don't realise, with the first cut happening in late summer around February, where what you're really doing is just shortening all the long, whippy new shoots back to about five or six leaves. And that's mainly about keeping the plant tidy and manageable.
0: The second cut, the important one, is right now in winter while the plant is dormant and leafless. And this is what Lynn is asking about. What you're doing in this winter prune is going back to the same shoots you cut in February and reducing them further, right back to just two or three buds from the main woody framework.
2: Sounds severe, but don't be nervous about it. Those short little stubby spurs are exactly where your flowers will come from in spring. So grab your secateurs, look for the long shoots coming off the main branches and cut them back to leave just two or three buds. And if you're not sure what you're looking at, the buds are those small, slightly swollen lumps sitting along the stem.
0: Get it done in the next weeks, Lynn, and you should have a lovely display to look forward to come in September. Oh, that was great. Anyway, let's go on to the horticultural term, which today is stamen. And if you've ever looked closely at a flower, and as gardeners we tend to do that, hopefully not put our noses in there where it gets stung by a bee, you'll have noticed those slender little stalks rising up from the centre of the bloom. These are the stamens, and they're actually one of the most important parts of the flower.
2: The stamen's the male reproductive part of the flower, and each stamen consists of two parts, a thin stalk called the filament, and at the very top, a small capsule called the anther. The anther's that part of the stamen that releases pollen, that fine powdery substance that plays such a crucial role in plant reproduction.
0: Now, if you look at a rose or a camellia and peer into the centre, you'll see a whole cluster of them. In hibiscus flowers, the stamens are fused together into that distinctive central column, which is actually one of the defining features of the entire hibiscus family.
2: When it comes to releasing that pollen, stamens do it in a different way, depending on the flower. In many flowers, the anthers are positioned so that visiting insects brush against them and carry the pollen away, while in other plants, like grasses and some trees being good examples, the stamens are designed to release pollen freely.

0: into the air where the wind takes it where it needs to go. You've probably noticed how some plants seem to almost dust your fingers with pollen when you touch them. That's the anthers doing exactly what they're meant to do.
1: Next time you're deadheading, pruning, or just stopping to smell the roses, take a closer look at the centre of the flower. Those little stalks are doing a lot of important work. And let's get on to the plant profile, which is today aloe species and their hybrids. So if you want to attract birds to your garden during winter, consider planting aloes.
0: They're not as prickly as cactus, although they do have spines on outer margins of their leaves for winter cheer. Many aloe species are in flower right now. So these tough plants are native to Arabia, Madagascar and Africa, with most species found in South Africa.
1: As succulents, which is what they are, they thrive in even the harshest summertime climates. A significant advantage for nectar feeding birds is that aloes flower throughout the winter.
0: Many people are familiar with the aloe vera, but in recent years an impressive range of cultivars has been developed. The Aloe Aloe breeding program now offers over 40 different cultivars, and there are many varieties to choose from, ranging in height from only 30 centimetres all the way through to 3 metres in red, yellow, cream and bicolour.
1: The benefits of having aloes in the garden is that they produce nectar and pollen, making them appealing not only to birds but also to butterflies, bees and other insects that are in search for food during the winter months. So they're also ideal plants for coastal areas as they tolerate salt-laden winds and poor soil. They're also a fire retardant.
0: And aloes are relatives of the red hot poker, which I'm very familiar with. I've got a few of them, or Nyphothea species. And they share some common characteristics. For example, the inflorescence, or how the flowers are arranged on the stem, is a spike, and the individual flowers are tubular. The inflorescence might be carried on a single stem, or as in the cultivar Moonglow, a branch stem. The leaves are always sword-shaped with a tooth margin and are carried in whorls.
1: Creating a garden suitable for growing aloes is relatively easy. All you need is good sunlight, well-drained soil with lots of organic matter, such as cow manure, and the trick is to find the right aloe to grow in the right environment.
0: And aloes don't like having wet feet, so keep that in mind. So with clay soil, the best option is to raise the height of the beds by adding sand and organic material. It doesn't have to be particularly deep because aloe roots remain quite close to the surface.
1: They're perfect plants for pots because they don't like a lot of water. If you grow them in terracotta pots in a freely draining potting mix, you can be enjoying them right up to the wet tropics. They're also fine for growing around swimming pools because they can tolerate some splashing and their roots won't affect the structure of the pool. Now, there you have it. So it's really drought-hardy aloes. I might have to consider them because I do have a part of the garden which needs a bit of plants which tolerate drought-type conditions.
0: I've actually got the red hot poker in a few places around my garden, and it's a nice, quite subtle, but nice show that they put on this time of year for in the garden.
1: Well, there we have it. That's it for the gardening jobs for the weekend. Enjoyed the chat, and it's been wonderful chatting with you all the way from Austria.
0: Yeah, thanks, Marianne. I certainly enjoyed it. Another couple of weeks here, and then it'll be back home to Australia. Looking forward to it.
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1: Thank you for listening. I hope we've inspired you to do some container gardening and grow some rocket from seed. Tune in next week, because next week I'll be talking with agriculturalist Steve McGrain about pruning fig trees in winter. You can hear the whole show again on Mixcloud. Just look for 2RRR programs or follow Real World Gardener on Facebook for the link. 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Until next week, I'll leave you with a track by Pussycat, Mississippi. But from me, have a great gardening week. Bye for now.

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0: My name is Nakora Ellis, and you're listening to my Uber on the Saturday Country Bumpkin Show.
1: Yes, yes, you are listening to the Saturday Country Bumpkin Show, and that was Bellamy Brothers there with Old Hippie Christmas. And tell you what, it's coming around that fast. Another 3 days, and we're gone past halfway of this year. So everybody's Christmas coming too, as well, not in the old.